0: encouragement. We pray you'll be blessed as you listen to Revival Time with Dr. Jack Treiber.
1: Well, hello, good neighbor, and thank you for listening today to Revival Time. We're off and running at our 43rd annual National Youth Conference. We have great preachers here. Brother Ricky Gravely from Rossville, Georgia, he is a preaching machine. And just God's touches on powerfully on his life. Then Brother Kevin Wynn. Kevin is an old Hiles Anderson graduate from years ago. He's been there for a lifetime. He's raised his family there. They're all missionaries serving God. And he built a 7,500-seat auditorium. They fill it twice every Sunday morning. And then Brother Ben Angels from Madagascar. What a man of God. Just a marvelous 21 years our missionary here. And then lastly is Brother Jerry White. I always say Wyatt. White. Jerry White is a great man of God from Tanzania. They're just, it's an honor to have them here. We're in Genesis chapter 12, but let's have the singing church. We're singing about missions this week because that's the theme of our conference, The Value of One. Every person has a living, dying soul, and they must be reached with the gospel, The Value of One.

Well, the value of one. Every soul is so very important. We have one more. The Vandenbergs are going to sing for us today. Bury my heart on the mission field. I pray that there'll be many this week that will say, yes, Lord, you can bury my heart there because that's where I'm going to serve thee with my life on the mission field.

0: We're in Genesis chapter 12. You know what I don't understand? I don't understand hatred for the Jew. I don't understand it. I can't comprehend it. I cannot comprehend how anybody can be anti-Semitic. I cannot understand how anybody can say things like death to the Jew. For what? Why would you want, I'm starting to stutter. Why would you want to say something like, why would you want to say death to the Muslims? Why would you want to do that? Why would you want to say death to the Texans, the death to the Massachusetts? Why would you want to say death to the Jews? Why would you want to say death to Italians, the Germans? Why in the world would you want death on anybody? And yet God said in his word, he will bless us if we bless Israel. Look at Genesis chapter 12. Now the Lord, there's the problem. You don't know the Lord. The Lord had said unto Abram, get thee out of thy country, from thy kindred, from thy father's house, unto a land that I will show thee. God showed him that region of land that's called Israel. And God said to them, I will make of thee a great nation. Israel's a great nation. It's a great nation. I will bless thee and make thy name great, and thou shalt be a blessing. But I want you to understand there's a curse, and I will bless them that bless thee and curse him that curseth thee. I want you to know, people today, that you go ahead and stand against Israel and curse Israel and anti-Semitic against Israel and death to Israel. God said, he's going to curse you. Now, man didn't say that. The Baptist church didn't say that. God said, I'm going to curse you that curseth thee. And in thee shall all families of the earth be blessed. We're blessed because there comes Jesus from Israel. And God made it very, very clear that we're to love. You know, God's word declares, love your neighbor as yourself. Herein is love, not that we loved him, but he loved us. When we get close to God, we love everybody. I was watching this game show recently, Wheel of Fortune. And as I saw it that night, there was two white people and one black man. And I got watching that, and I immediately made the decision, I'm going for that black man. He's sharp. And I went for that black man and just never thought of it. And when the program was over, I thought, I chose a black man over two white people. You want to know why? Jesus loves the little children. All the children of the world, red, yellow, black, brown, white, they're all precious in his sight. The chairman of my board of deacons is probably the most godly man next to my dad I've ever met. He's a black man. My wife calls his wife Mama Dyke because she's like a mom to her, only 10 years difference in age, but my wife just adopted her. We don't think about red and yellow and black, brown, white. My church is filled with Chinese, Iranians, Mexicans, Hispanics. We're filled with folks from China. We're filled with folks from Bolivia. There is about 70 firstborn generation nationalities in my church, 70, 75, every single Sunday morning. We have from all the countries of the world. And if I was anti-Jew, it'd show up. I've given this illustration before. At Christmas time, we had such a beautiful lobby and just decorated. And this lady came to me and said, will you take a picture of me? And I've got this other family. I said, they were visiting. I said, would you take a picture? Afterwards, I talked. This one that asked for the picture was a saved Muslim. This one that took the picture was a saved Jew. And they hugged one another. You know, Christ makes the difference. You can love every single person. Our church would be lost without these nationalities. We're so very grateful that God, in his kindness to us, brought the mission field to us, and we're reaching them. And oh, are they getting saved? And they're trusting Christ, and they're growing in grace. Thank God for the fact that Israel is a country that God says, you bless them, I'll bless you. Our Father, I am so very grateful for Israel. Protect them this day. I pray that they would prepare for that coming war when they'll stand against the nations of the world. But oh, King Jesus is going to come and rescue them. Help them to love you in Israel. Help us to love Israel today and be good to Israel. Be kind to Israel. Pray for the peace of Israel. Send Israel missionaries to Israel. God, we're thankful for those that are there. Bless our dear listeners today. Bless the land of Israel in Jesus' name. Amen.
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Greetings, friend. 2 Samuel chapter 11, verse 2 says, "One evening David arose from his bed and walked on the roof. And from the roof he saw a woman bathing, and the woman was very beautiful to behold." King David's palace was on the highest places of Mount Zion, so he could easily see the gardens and the town pools where women would bathe. Like other Orientals, the Hebrews arose at daybreak and usually took an afternoon nap in the heat of the day. Possibly, King David had finished his nap, chose to ascend early to his evening respite from the heat on the roof. As he enjoyed the cool, open-air refreshment of his flat roof terrace, he saw beautiful Bathsheba bathing, maybe in ceremonial cleansing. David looked. Now, he should have immediately looked away, but entrapped by his lust, David committed adultery with Bathsheba. And in doing that, he broke half of the Ten Commandments, including coveting, stealing, lying, adultery, and even murder. David, sad to say, was a captive of lust. Oh, beloved listener, beware of flesh and the tempter's snare. Note that sin came in David's life at a time of slothfulness. One commentator said, "When David should have been abroad with his army in the field, fighting the battles of the Lord, he tarried still at Jerusalem. His afternoon of leisurely slumber cost him much loss in his family, weakened authority in his government, and many calamities in his kingdom." Sloth, laziness, is a killer. Proverbs 21:25 says, "The desire of the lazy man kills him, for his hands refuse to labor." Laziness kills time that should be used to glorify God. Laziness kills blessing that could be earned by diligent obedience to God. Laziness robs you of basic needs to enjoy life. 2 Thessalonians chapter 3, verse 10 says that if any would not work, neither should he eat. Just like Eve, sin here in David's life came through the eye. Oh, my friend, do not let your eyes wander into forbidden territory. Job said, "I made a covenant with mine eyes. Why then should I think upon a maid?" Job 31:1. Tempting images are all around us, aren't they? They're ever present. Television, magazines, computer screens, lustfully dressed people all around. The moment you see images of lust, turn away. Pray for deliverance. Quote a verse or two or three from the Word of God. Thank God for His good gifts. That which the devil says is beautiful to behold may be the thing which ushers the ugliness of sin into your life. Let us beware. Let us be grateful for the goodness of God that will give us strength to recognize temptation, to run from it. Recognize it today, my friend. Run from temptation. You will be glad that you ran. Thanks, my friend, for listening. This is Dave Barba of Press On Ministries, sharing with you the most powerful, practical words on the earth today, the Word of God. 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

250 years ago, our founding fathers declared independence and built a nation on timeless truths. 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
1: Your Faith Music Radio weather forecast for Evansville and the surrounding tri-state area. For tonight, increasing cloudiness with a low of 60 degrees. Partly cloudy tomorrow on Wednesday with a high 83. Tomorrow night, partly mostly cloudy, a slight chance of some showers after midnight with a low of 65. And as we head into Thursday, increasing clouds bring an increasing chance of showers and thunderstorms, mainly in the afternoon, high of 87. Thursday night's calling for a chance of showers and thunderstorms with a low of 68. Once again, for tonight, increasing cloudiness overnight with a low near 60 degrees.

250 years ago, our founding fathers declared independence and built a nation on timeless truths. 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Happy 250th birthday, America. May God bless you and keep you always.

My name is Cheryl Schaefer, and my favorite verse is Isaiah 26:3. Thou wilt keep him in perfect peace, whose mind is stayed on thee, because he trusteth in thee. And I find that it's easier to stay true to that verse by listening to Faith Music Radio every day.

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1: Your Faith Music Radio weather forecast for Evansville and the surrounding tri-state area. For tonight, increasing cloudiness with a low of 60 degrees. Partly cloudy tomorrow on Wednesday with a high 83. Tomorrow night, partly mostly cloudy, a slight chance of some showers after midnight with a low of 65. And as we head into Thursday, increasing clouds bring an increasing chance of showers and thunderstorms, mainly in the afternoon, high of 87. Thursday night's calling for a chance of showers and thunderstorms with a low of 68. Once again, for tonight, increasing cloudiness overnight with a low near 60 degrees.

Over 25 years ago, my dad wrote this song, and in the middle of the song, he would break out into recitation that said, "Let not your heart be troubled. Ye believe in God, believe also in me. In my Father's house are many mansions. If it were not so, I would have told you. I go to prepare a place for you. And if I go and prepare a place for you, I will come again and receive you unto myself, that where I am, there you may be also." As a boy, I would listen to Dad's recording of this song as it spoke of him holding his children and the joy that it brought to him. And now, years later, I can relate to him as my kids are growing up. I find that my heart's desire is for them to be victorious Christians here on this earth. And more than that, to lay up treasures in heaven where neither moth nor rust doth corrupt.

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Number 192. What is your favorite verse in the Bible? What verse gives you a thrill just to read it? For me, one that is on or near the top of my list is this one. Psalm 86:5, "For thou, Lord, art good and ready to forgive and plenteous in mercy unto all them that call upon thee." God is good. He's ready to forgive whatever you've done, and he has sufficient mercy to care for the situation. Listen to me. God is not mad at you unless you're wicked and rebellious. If you come to him as a penitent child, he will do nothing but forgive and cleanse you. Some of you have been away from God far too long. Will you come back today? Something to think about.

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250 years ago, our founding fathers declared independence and built a nation on timeless truths. 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
1: Your Faith Music Radio weather forecast for Evansville and the surrounding tri-state area. For tonight, increasing cloudiness with a low of 60 degrees. Partly cloudy tomorrow on Wednesday with a high 83. Tomorrow night, partly mostly cloudy, a slight chance of some showers after midnight with a low of 65. And as we head into Thursday, increasing clouds bring an increasing chance of showers and thunderstorms, mainly in the afternoon, high of 87. Thursday night's calling for a chance of showers and thunderstorms with a low of 68. Once again, for tonight, increasing cloudiness overnight with a low near 60 degrees.

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0: It all makes sense. This is Ken Ham, President and CEO of Answers in Genesis and the Creation Museum. So which came first, the Exodus or the exile? Did David live before Daniel? Who was Isaiah's prophecy directed toward? So many believers know isolated accounts from Scripture, but they don't understand how these events fit into the scope of history. So the Bible seems like a mess of people, places, and events. But when we teach the Bible chronologically, it makes sense. We've been designed to understand the world in a sequential order. So why don't we teach the Bible this way? When we do, we can easily see that the events flow in a logical way. We see what caused them, and we can see God's hand throughout history.
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1: Your Faith Music Radio weather forecast for Evansville and the surrounding tri-state area. For tonight, increasing cloudiness with a low of 60 degrees. Partly cloudy tomorrow on Wednesday with a high 83. Tomorrow night, partly mostly cloudy, a slight chance of some showers after midnight with a low of 65. And as we head into Thursday, increasing clouds bring an increasing chance of showers and thunderstorms, mainly in the afternoon, high of 87. Thursday night's calling for a chance of showers and thunderstorms with a low of 68. Once again, for tonight, increasing cloudiness overnight with a low near 60 degrees.
2: Did you know that the Reverend Massey wrote that he never knew so constant an attendant to our church services as George Washington? But of course, I didn't need him to tell me that. Colonel Washington and Martha sat beside me quite regularly on Sundays. We were neighbors, you see. And I, being a seamstress, had the privilege of sewing and mending George's clothing through the years, adding a ruffle to his shirt on occasions, or perhaps creating a sturdy cuff. That's why it wasn't a shock when one evening in May of 1776, three members of a secret committee came to my door. George Washington, Robert Morris, and the Colonel George Ross, my first husband's uncle. I was a little curious at first as to the purpose of their visit, but when Colonel Washington, who of course later became Commander-in-Chief, pulled the rough sketch of a flag from his pocket, it was all made clear. I was so honored when these heroic men asked me, on behalf of the Continental Congress, to sew together the very first stars and stripes into a flag that would become one of our nation's most cherished emblems. I sewed many a flag in those painful years of our country's birth, and the significance of each one was deeply engraved upon my heart with every stitch. For I, myself, lost two husbands to the War of Independence. Some families lost more. My house was commandeered by the British as they occupied Philadelphia, and my dear friend, Colonel Washington, along with the Continental Army, suffered greatly that very same winter at Valley Forge. Yes, our victory was secured in time, paid for by the blood of many brave men. So this flag I hold within my hands will stand for the freedom they fought and died for. This country's flag will proclaim to the world that we are a brave people and a people of undying honor. And this flag of the United States of America will publish to all nations that as long as the red, white, and blue soars above this great land, there will be justice and freedom forever. May she

250 years ago, our founding fathers declared independence and built a nation on timeless truths. One nation under God. From the pulpits of the Great Awakening to the battlefields of the Revolution, America's Christian heritage shaped our love of liberty, justice, and the dignity of every person made in God's image. 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Happy 250th birthday, America. May God bless you and keep you always.

0: Here's today's word of encouragement from Mrs. Vicki Mutchler.
1: You know, between me and you, do you feel that you receive adequate recognition for all the work you do? How about your service at church? I can just tell you that everyone needs recognition and appreciation. My mom always said every old dog needs a pat on the head. Who of us doesn't need some positive reinforcements for the work we do? It just keeps you keeping on keeping, right? Perhaps we should picture all the people around us wearing the signboards that say, "Appreciate me, please." Well, the Bible has a lot to say about rewards and recognition. In Colossians 3:23 and 24, we read, "And whatsoever you do, do it heartily as to the Lord and not unto men, knowing that of the Lord ye shall receive the reward of the inheritance, for ye serve the Lord Christ." Good news. As Christians, we can know we're going to get an award. God has a great recognition and incentive program, better than any employee or church could ever dream up. If we perform our duties every day and work as unto Him, we're going to be recognized. If you're working for Jesus, you'll work harder and do the best you can, because you're not working for the praise of men. Remember, we all want to hear, "Well done, thy good and faithful servant."
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1: For American Family News, I'm Robert Thornton.
2: The Senate has approved a war powers resolution to block U.S. military action against Iran. Today's vote comes as lawmakers watch President Donald Trump's efforts to resolve the conflict. It was the 10th time the Senate has tried to advance a war powers resolution, but a larger number of Republican lawmakers in both the Senate and House have expressed their concerns over both the war and the deal struck with Iran. The Supreme Court rejected an effort to change tax foreclosure sales to let homeowners keep more money when their property is sold to recoup unpaid taxes. The court ruled against an argument from a Michigan family whose house was sold for less than half its open market value to cover an unpaid tax bill of over $2,000. The family argued the foreclosure violated their rights because the house would have fetched a higher price of nearly $200,000 if sold through typical real estate channels. In a world where virtual reality is becoming the new norm, one company has set out to make it the future of our schools. Caleb Castile has prepared this report.
3: Seatbelts, everyone! Please let this be a normal field trip with a friend.
4: Many Americans grew up watching the infamous cartoon, The Magic School Bus, in classrooms all across the country. Now imagine if the children of today could be taken on the wild field trips that were showcased in the program. Adam Mangana, CEO of Optima, told the National Desk that with virtual reality, that is now a very real possibility.
5: This is a powerful tool, and every teacher becomes Miss Frizzle. So imagine, right, the Magic School Bus come to life in VR school.
4: Now with data showing that the younger generation is becoming less patriotic, Adam's company Optima is looking to educate them by giving them a first-person experience of what the country's beginnings looked like. Students can step inside of Independence Hall and even interview and interact with a virtual Benjamin Franklin. Mangana says that unlike traditional online schools such as Zoom or another type of conference call, student engagement is their top priority. He said that he hopes that students will truly be able to learn how to appreciate the history of the USA.
6: As much propaganda is out there about kind of a negative experience around the founding of our country, that truly, if you go back, it's a miraculous human accomplishment.
4: I'm Caleb Castile.
2: A troubling arrest in Lakeland, Florida, where a street preacher was arrested for preaching the gospel at a so-called gay pride event and detained for a short while and then released. AFN Steve Jordahl reports.
7: The as-of-yet-unnamed street preacher was presenting the gospel to the crowd in a public park in Lakeland, Florida. The crowd was confronting the preacher by crowding around him and shouting him down. They were also blowing whistles and trying to drown him out with loud music. They cheered when the police showed up and made the arrest. People attending the event say the preacher was harassing them and using slurs to describe them. Daniel Schmidt of Liberty Council says it doesn't matter to the law if the speech was offensive or if the sermon was effective or if people's sensibilities were hurt.
8: We have a doctrine in the First Amendment, and it says that we don't recognize hecklers' vetoes.
7: He says the First Amendment was built for unpopular speech. No one would bother to complain if the preacher was affirming the gays in the park.
8: Whether you like him or what he has to say or not doesn't have any implications for whether the he has the right to say it on a public sidewalk or street.
7: There's been a surge in street arrests in England over offensive speech and social media posts. Schmidt says their protections for free speech are weak and almost useless.
8: The best way to protect it is to exercise it and to not tolerate it when your local government entities infringe that right. No matter whether you like the opinion or not, you need to stand up for those who want to speak.
7: I'm Steve Jordahl.
2: Fox Weather says a rare red warning was issued for London as a heat wave spreads across Europe. Temperatures were 20 to 25 degrees above average, with other heat alerts in France, Italy, and Spain. A check of Wall Street stocks were down today. The Dow lost 46, the S&P shed 107, and the NASDAQ dropped 580. West Texas Intermediate crude was down to about $73 a barrel. And that is all our time for now. Find more news at AFN.net. I'm Robert Thornton.
9: Your Faith Music Radio weather forecast for Evansville and the surrounding tri-state area for today. Partly mostly cloudy skies, a high of 83 degrees. For tonight, partly cloudy, a chance of some showers after midnight with a low of 65. Increasing chances of showers and maybe some thunderstorms in the afternoon tomorrow on Thursday with a high of 87. And showers and thunderstorms become more numerous and likely overnight Thursday night with a low of 68. Heading to Friday, it looks like showers and thunderstorms pretty much all day with a high of 78 degrees. Once again, for today, though, partly cloudy skies with a high of 83.
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11: The older I get, the more I realize Satan has an influence in my life. And I'd like to tell all you listeners out there that you need to be aware of Satan's tactics and how he likes to discourage us and hurt us. A couple weeks ago, we started our VBS program for 2026 in a new church in Texas. And while we were there that Tuesday night, we'd had one service Monday night, but then Tuesday night I went in and the computer was, it had gone crazy. We'd lost so much of our program is on the computer, music, visual files, you know, all kinds of things, memory verses, you know, a lot is on the computer because we're trying to be a little modern, but because with working with children, you are competing with them seeing so much digitally. So we've tried to add things like that to make our program more interesting to the children of today. And I'm just telling you, it was so bad. I couldn't get it to work right. There were so many things that didn't look right that was supposed to be there, and it had disappeared. You know how things like that happen. And I'm sure there's a good chance, knowing my personality, that I did something wrong when I was working with it. But anyway, and so I got really upset. I got upset, you know, really upset with the computer. And I got so upset, like I was mad, you know. And all of a sudden I came to myself and I said, you know what, Loretta? This is nothing more than Satan's devices to try to ruin my spirit before I get up there in front of these kids. You know, what good is it going to do if I have this job to do to influence the children's lives in this program tonight and I get upset and let my spirit be affected by it? And then I thought of Matthew 6, 23, but if thine eye be evil, thy whole body shall be full of darkness. If therefore the light that is in thee be darkness, how great is that darkness? So what I had done is I had let the darkness from Satan trying to make me feel stupid and making me upset with a computer of all things, it had turned the light that I had into darkness. Then I read 2 Corinthians 11:3, but I fear lest by any means, as the serpent beguiled Eve through his subtlety, so your mind should be corrupted from the simplicity that is in Christ. So this, as the serpent beguiled Eve through his subtle ways, I was afraid that Satan was going to corrupt me through his subtle ways, making me upset about a computer of all things. So I'm saying to you, ladies, the next time you get frustrated about something and you're supposed to be serving the Lord in a specific way, stop yourself and say, hey, who really is the one that's trying to make me upset? And recognize that that there's demons out there that want to make you be less effective for Christ. He will never be able to get your soul because you are a saint, because you've accepted Christ as your personal Savior. You know Him, and you have that peace in your heart. So all He can do is make you ineffective for the service of the King. That's what He wants to do. Demons influence your thoughts, your emotions, and actions, but they cannot take over your spirit unless you let them. So I'm just encouraging you today, be careful about Satan's influence in your life. Be careful about letting him create any bad thoughts or create any kind of a bad spirit in you. recognize him and the work that he so easily does in all of our lives. Man, do I rejoice that I've learned how to recognize Satan in my life. And I hope that by telling this story, you might see him do something to you in the next week and recognize it and stop getting upset with people, but get upset with him and say, hey, I'm not going to let you do that to me, devil. Rejoice in the Lord always. And again, I say rejoice.
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250 years ago, our founding fathers declared independence and built a nation on timeless truths. One nation under God. From the pulpits of the Great Awakening to the battlefields of the Revolution, America's Christian heritage shaped our love of liberty, justice, and the dignity of every person made in God's image. 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Happy 250th birthday, America. 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

If my people, which are called by my name, shall humble themselves and pray and seek my face and turn from their wicked ways, then will I hear from heaven and will forgive their sin and heal their land. Father, would you revive thy work in the midst of the years? Would you work in our hearts, our lives, and in our homes? In Jesus' name, amen.

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1: Your Faith Music Radio weather forecast for Evansville and the surrounding tri-state area for today. Partly to mostly cloudy skies, a high of 83 degrees. For tonight, partly cloudy, a chance of some showers after midnight with a low of 65. Increasing chances of showers and maybe some thunderstorms in the afternoon tomorrow on Thursday with a high of 87. And showers and thunderstorms become more numerous and likely overnight Thursday night with a low of 68. Heading to Friday, it looks like showers and thunderstorms pretty much all day with a high of 78 degrees. Once again, for today, though, partly cloudy skies with a high of 83.

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1: God says, look it, before you came to my son, Jesus Christ, you were on the outside looking in. But now that you are saved, you are a part of the family of God. What is important about us is that Jesus Christ has washed our sins away and taken us as foreigners and brought us into the family of God. That's what's wonderful.
0: Every believer faces moments of doubt and fear, but God's Word provides the strength we need to overcome. 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Welcome to Daily in the Word. This program features the teaching and preaching of Dr. Paul Chappell, pastor of Lancaster Baptist Church and president of West Coast Baptist College in Lancaster, California. In our series, Courageous Faith, Pastor Chappell explores what it means to have a faith that moves mountains. By leaning into God's promises, you can experience His power in every area of your life. And now, here's Dr. Paul Chappell with part two of a message called Courage to Speak.
1: Point people in the right direction. The presence of corruption, the proclamation of a young woman who was courageous to speak. Finally, the path for healing. Now, there's going to be a pathway that Naaman's going to take. Verse 5, the king of Syria said, go, and I will send you a letter unto the king of Israel. And he departed and took with him 10 talents of silver and 10,000 pieces of gold and 10 changes of raiment. By the way, that's the world's idea. If I give enough money, maybe I'll get my soul up to heaven. He was ready to pay the price. How many of you are glad Jesus paid the price for us? Verse 6, and he brought the letter to the king of Israel, saying, now when the letter is come unto thee, and behold, I have therewith sent Naaman my servant to thee, that thou mayest recover him of his leprosy. And it came to pass, when the king of Israel had read the letter, that he rent his clothes and said, am I God? At least the king knew that he had his limitations. He said, am I to kill and make alive, that this man doth send to me, moreover, to recover a man of his leprosy? Wherefore, consider, I pray you, and see how he seeketh a quarrel against me. And it was so, when Elisha, the man of God, had heard that the king of Israel had rent his clothes, that he sent to the king, saying, wherefore hast thou rent thy clothes? Let him come now to me, and he shall know that there is a prophet in Israel. We notice, first of all, that the king sends a letter. They had no solution in Syria. They had no medical feat, no hospital, no cure. There was nothing that could be done. And so one king sends to another a letter. Proverbs 16:25 says, there's a way that seemeth right unto a man, but the end thereof are the ways of death. They had tried their ways, but nothing had worked. And so the king sent a letter saying, let them come through. This is my desire, that they would meet Elisha. By the way, our king has sent a letter, and it's called the Holy Bible. And this Bible will show you the way of salvation. 1 Peter 1:23. This incorruptible seed, which is the word of God, is the letter that shows us the way. And here in this story, there is a letter given to allow Naaman to go to Israel. God had provided a solution for him. It was Elisha. Elisha would be the solution for Naaman. And the solution for us is the Lord Jesus Christ. 2 Timothy 1:9, who has saved us. Are you saved? And has called us with an holy calling, not according to our works, but according to his own purpose and grace, which was given us in Christ Jesus before the world began. A letter was sent from one king to another. Secondly, the prophet Elisha offered his help. He said, let him come to me, and he shall know that there's a prophet in Israel. Think of that. That little girl saying, excuse me, Mrs. Naaman. Oh, would be to God that my Lord Naaman could go to Elisha. She knew exactly where he needed to go. She knew exactly what to say. I wonder, if there was a tragedy in your neighborhood, there was a difficulty with death or the gangs or cancer or sickness or trauma, I wonder if they might say something like this, you know, that family that lives two doors down from us, they know God. Let's go ask them. That lady at the end of the church, end of the road, she goes to that church, she'll know how to pray. Let's go seek her. I mean, I wonder if there was a trauma in someone's life in your area, if they would view you as someone to help them find the answer. This is what this young lady said. She said, I know where we can get help. And friend, if you know Jesus, you know where your neighbor can get help. It's in the Word of God. It's in the gospel of Jesus Christ. But we must be courageous to share this message with our generation. The king sent a letter. The prophet Elijah offered help. Notice thirdly, the prophet, he gives his instructions. And these are amazing instructions. He says in verse 10, Elisha sent a messenger unto him, saying, go and wash in the Jordan seven times, and thy flesh shall come again to thee, and thou shalt be clean. Now think of that. Number one, Elisha doesn't even go out to the general. He sends a person out. That's gonna frustrate Naaman. Number two, he says, all right, if you want cleansing, you've got to go to the Jordan River, and you've got to go in it seven times. Now, I've baptized many people in the Jordan River before, and I'm going to tell you, most of it is like the picture right here. If you take a look at it, it's muddy and it's murky. There's a few cleaner spots up by the Sea of Galilee, but for the most part, it's a muddy river, and I can just see Naaman, this general. In fact, as he looks at it, he begins to speak, and he says in verse 12, are not Abana and Pharpar, the rivers of Damascus, better than all the waters of Israel? You're telling me to get this leprosy clean. I got to go in that stinking Jordan River seven times. That's what you're telling me to do. He got ticked off. He was upset at the request of Elisha. He thought, you know, look at me. I'm a general. Come on now. I got all this silver for you. Certainly we can do better than that. By the way, that is oftentimes man's idea. You know, my religion has great cathedrals. My religion has a great mosque, and I've been a part of that religion, and you're telling me that I've got to go do such and so? Can I tell you something, friend? Salvation is not about the place. It's about the person. Salvation is not found in a large cathedral. It's not found in a big religion. You don't get more saved if you get saved in some fancy religious building. Friend, what saves you is Jesus Christ and his finished work alone. Naaman didn't understand that. He thought these waters were below him. But these were the instructions of the prophet Elisha. Notice finally, Naaman is humbled. The Bible says in verse 13, and his servants came near and spake unto him and said, my father, if the prophet had bid thee to do some great thing, wouldst thou not have done it? How much rather then when he saith unto thee, wash and be clean? Then went he down and dipped himself seven times in the Jordan according to the saying of the man of God, and his flesh came again like unto the flesh of a little child, and he was clean. How many times has pride kept a man from getting saved? Well, no, I'm Catholic. I'm Baptist. I was christened in a cathedral. I shook Billy Graham's hand. I was 79 feet from the Pope one time. I think he winked at me. I mean, I know I do some partying, but not as bad as another guy at work. He's way worse. How many times has pride kept someone from getting saved? Finally, Naaman, because of a friend who said, look it, we want you to be healed, Naaman. You would have done greater things than this. Finally, Naaman humbles himself to do what Elijah had told him to do. To simply, by faith, do what the man of God had said. They did not have a canonized book called the Bible, but the prophets were giving revelation, and the prophet was giving him what he needed to do in that moment. And finally, he humbles himself, and he turns away from his pedigree and his self-effort and his great rivers in Syria, and he does what the prophet told him to do, and he was cleansed, and he comes out of that river saying in verse 15, behold, now I know that there is no God in all the earth but in Israel. Now, therefore, I pray thee, take a blessing of thy servant. He said, now I get it. the God of Israel, Jehovah God, is the one true God. God had cleansed the leprosy, and God had changed his life. Now, you do not receive the cleansing of sin by going into this baptistry and having Lancaster tap water on your skin. It's not holy water. Baptism is not something we do to get saved. It is something we do after we're saved to show the testimony of the death, burial, and resurrection of Jesus Christ. So how can we get our sins cleansed? The Bible says that we are cleansed by the precious blood of the Lord Jesus Christ. The Bible teaches that though our sins are as filthy rags, that we can come to the Lord Jesus and put our faith in his finished work and have our sins cleansed by his wonder-working power. And I'm saying to you this morning, if you are in this room and you do not know that your sins are forgiven and you do not know that you have a home in heaven, I want to encourage you today, set aside your reasoning, your religious pedigree, and your self-thought, and come humbly to the Lord Jesus and say, Lord Jesus, I confess that I fall short of your glory. I am undone. I am a man with leprosy. I am a sinner. And Jesus, I ask you to come into my heart. Forgive my sin. Cleanse my life and be my Savior. Have you had that moment in your life? Have you had that turning point where you turned exclusively to Jesus Christ to be your Savior? Let me give you four takeaways from this wonderful passage. First, leprosy is everywhere. Say, wow, that family fell apart, leprosy. Wow, that young person is following a bad path. She got caught up in some stuff on the internet, leprosy. Boy, alcohol, drugs, leprosy, leprosy. Leprosy is everywhere. Second takeaway, any Christian can speak the word of healing, which is the gospel of Jesus Christ. If you are a 12-year-old girl here, you can speak about Jesus. You can invite others to the house of God to hear the gospel of Jesus Christ. You don't have to have a big education. You don't have to come from a Christian home. It doesn't matter what your background is. It doesn't matter what sin you've been involved in. It doesn't matter where you've been in your past. What matters is that if you are saved, God wants to use you like he used this little girl in this story. Thirdly, our king has sent a letter, and his letter is called the Bible. And in his letter, he says, go into all the world and preach the gospel. And finally, cleansing is available. Let's say it together. Cleansing is available. There is a fountain filled with blood, drawn from Emmanuel's veins, and sinners plunge beneath that flood, lose all their guilty stains. There is a cleansing for sin, and Jesus Christ will cleanse you if you will turn to him today.
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4. For I am now ready to be offered. The time of my departure is at hand. I have fought a good fight. I have finished my course. I have kept the faith. Henceforth, there is laid up for me a crown of righteousness, which the Lord, the righteous judge, shall give me at that day, and not to me only, but unto all them also that love his appearing.

0: welcome you to Revival Time with Dr. Jack Treiber, pastor of North Valley Baptist Church and president of Golden State Baptist College. 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
1: Well, hello, good neighbor, and thank you for listening today to Revival Time. We're off and running at our 43rd annual National Youth Conference. We have great preachers here. Brother Ricky Gravely from Rossville, Georgia, he is a preaching machine. And just God's touches on powerfully on his life. Then Brother Kevin Wynn. Kevin is an old Hiles Anderson graduate from years ago. He's been there for a lifetime. He's raised his family there. They're all missionaries serving God. And he built a 7,500-seat auditorium. They fill it twice every Sunday morning. And then Brother Ben Angels from Madagascar. What a man of God. Just a marvelous 21 years our missionary here. And then lastly is Brother Jerry Wyatt. White. Jerry White is a great man of God from Tanzania. They're just, it's an honor to have them here. We're in Genesis chapter 12, but let's have the singing church. We're singing about missions this week because that's the theme of our conference, The Value of One. Every person has a living, dying soul, and they must be reached with the gospel, The Value of One.

Well, the value of one. Every soul is so very important. We have one more. The Vandenbergs are going to sing for us today. Bury my heart on the mission field. I pray that there'll be many this week that will say, yes, Lord, you can bury my heart there because that's where I'm going to serve thee with my life on the mission field.

0: We're in Genesis chapter 12. You know what I don't understand? I don't understand hatred for the Jew. I don't understand it. I can't comprehend it. I cannot comprehend how anybody can be anti-Semitic. I cannot understand how anybody can say things like death to the Jew. For what? Why would you want, I'm starting to stutter. Why would you want to say something like, why would you want to say death to the Muslims? Why would you want to do that? Why would you want to say death to the Texans, the death to the Massachusetts? Why would you want to say death to the Jews? Why would you want to say death to Italians, the Germans? Why in the world would you want death on anybody? And yet God said in his word, he will bless us if we bless Israel. Look at Genesis chapter 12. Now the Lord, there's the problem. You don't know the Lord. The Lord had said unto Abram, get thee out of thy country, from thy kindred, from thy father's house, unto a land that I will show thee. God showed him that region of land that's called Israel. And God said to them, I will make of thee a great nation. Israel's a great nation. It is a great nation. I will bless thee and make thy name great, and thou shalt be a blessing. But I want you to understand there's a curse, and I will bless them that bless thee and curse him that curseth thee. I want you to know, people today, that you go ahead and stand against Israel and curse Israel and anti-Semitic against Israel and death to Israel. God said, he's going to curse you. Now, man didn't say that. The Baptist church didn't say that. God said, I'm going to curse you that curseth thee. And in thee shall all families of the earth be blessed. We're blessed because there comes Jesus from Israel. And God made it very, very clear that we're to love. You know, God's word declares, love your neighbor as yourself. Herein is love, not that we loved him, but he loved us. When we get close to God, we love everybody. I was watching this game show recently, Wheel of Fortune. And as I saw it that night, There was two white people and one black man. And I got watching that, and I immediately made the decision, I'm going for that black man. He's sharp. And I went for that black man and just never thought of it. And when the program was over, I thought, I chose a black man over two white people. You want to know why? Jesus loves the little children. All the children of the world, red, yellow, black, brown, white, they're all precious in his sight. The chairman of my board of deacons is probably the most godly man next to my dad I've ever met. He's a black man. My wife calls his wife Mama Dyke because she's like a mom to her, only 10 years difference in age, but my wife just adopted her. We don't think about red and yellow and black, brown, white. My church is filled with Chinese, Iranians, Mexicans, Hispanics. We're filled with folks from China. We're filled with folks from Bolivia. There is about 70 firstborn generation nationalities in my church, 70, 75, every single Sunday morning. We have from all the countries of the world. And if I was anti-Jew, it'd show up. I've given this illustration before. At Christmas time, we had such a beautiful lobby and just decorated. And this lady came to me and said, will you take a picture of me? And I've got this other family. I said, they were visiting. I said, would you take a picture? Afterwards, I talked. This one that asked for the picture was a saved Muslim. This one that took the picture was a saved Jew. And they hugged one another. You know, Christ makes the difference. You can love every single person. Our church would be lost without these nationalities. We're so very grateful that God, in his kindness to us, brought the mission field to us, and we're reaching them. And oh, are they getting saved? And they're trusting Christ, and they're growing in grace. Thank God for the fact that Israel is a country that God says, you bless them, I'll bless you. Our Father, I am so very grateful for Israel. Protect them this day. I pray that they would prepare for that coming war when they'll stand against the nations of the world. But oh, King Jesus is going to come and rescue them. Help them to love you in Israel. Help us to love Israel today and be good to Israel. Be kind to Israel. Pray for the peace of Israel. Send Israel missionaries to Israel. God, we're thankful for those that are there. Bless our dear listeners today. Bless the land of Israel in Jesus' name. Amen.
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250 years ago, our founding fathers declared independence and built a nation on timeless truths. 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
1: Your Faith Music Radio weather forecast for Evansville and the surrounding tri-state area for today. Partly to mostly cloudy skies, a high of 83 degrees. For tonight, partly cloudy, a chance of some showers after midnight with a low of 65. Increasing chances of showers and maybe some thunderstorms in the afternoon tomorrow on Thursday with a high of 87. And showers and thunderstorms become more numerous and likely overnight Thursday night with a low of 68. Heading to Friday, it looks like showers and thunderstorms pretty much all day with a high of 78 degrees. Once again, for today, though, partly cloudy skies with a high of 83.

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2: Praise the Lord for another week of His goodness and mercy. I don't know about you, but I am thankful that the next season is right around the corner. We were blessed to not have a very severe winter, but there's nothing like the season of spring. Things coming back to life, cold turning into warm, days getting longer, and just the mental effect of that spring smell in the air. Praise the Lord for the beauty of His creation and His faithfulness to the human race. I hope you realize, dear listener, that we do not deserve the compassion and love of our great God. Have you ever wondered why, despite our wickedness and sinful condition, that He never stops showing mercy and grace to us? The book of Lamentations gives us insight into that very question. The Bible says in chapter 3, beginning in verse 21, "This I recall to my mind, therefore have I hope. It is of the Lord's mercies that we are not consumed, because His compassions fail not. They are new every morning. Great is thy faithfulness. The Lord is my portion, saith my soul. Therefore will I hope in Him. The Lord is good unto them that wait for Him, to the soul that seeketh Him." So as we enjoy this spring season, let us always be thankful and appreciate the great mercy and faithfulness of our wonderful God. If you're looking for an old-fashioned King James Bible preaching, soul-winning Baptist church, then look no further. White River is a church for you. We're conveniently located one block east of the square in downtown Princeton on 112 North Prince Street. 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Now, let's take a few moments and look into the Word of God. Talking about the armor of God, Ephesians chapter 6, verse 10. "Finally, my brethren, be strong in the Lord and the power of His might. Put on the whole armor of God that you may be able to stand against the wiles of the devil." And folks, truth is, the devil's coming after us. Amen. He's going to try to attack us. The word wiles means trickery. He's going to try to trick us. And you know what? You're not going to ever stand a chance against him if you don't put on the whole armor of God. We've been talking about the first piece of armor this week, and that's found in verse 14. "Stand therefore, having your loins girt about with truth." And this is talking about our morals, our morality. And you know what? This is one of the main areas the devil tries to attack us as Christians and tries to destroy us. And sad to say, there's many Christians that have been taken out of the fight because of this one area in their life. And I don't want that to be me, and I don't want that to be you. And so we need to protect ourselves. And how do we do that? With truth. What is the truth that we use to protect our morality with? Well, first of all, the truth that Jesus Christ is the Son of God. And that, of course, is, yes, referring to salvation, but also referring to our personal relationship with Him in our Christian life. And then also the truth of the Word of God. John 17:17, "Sanctify them through thy truth. Thy word is truth." And you must put the Word of God in your life as a Christian to help keep you clean. And then the last truth we're going to talk about today is the truth of the Spirit of God. 1 John chapter 5, verse 6, "This is He that came by water and blood, even Jesus Christ, not by water only, but by water and blood. And it is the Spirit that beareth witness, because the Spirit is truth." Remember this, folks, the Holy Spirit is the Spirit of truth. No Christian living immorally is filled with the Spirit. I can promise you that. All right. Again, you got nonsense going on nowadays. People are doing all kinds of fleshly things and then saying that it's through the Spirit. Let me tell you something. I have no doubt it's through the Spirit, but it's not the Holy Spirit of the Bible, because His first name is just that, holy. And if what's being done is not holy or contradicts the Word of God, it's not done through the Spirit. And you better be very careful blaming the Holy Spirit for doing things that are clearly against the Word of God and that are simply fleshly. Amen? Because I'm going to tell you, that's walking on very dangerous ground there. The Holy Spirit will aid and direct a person to do right, Jesus promised us that the Holy Spirit would be the comforter, which means an intercessor or one called alongside to help. John chapter 14, verse 6 and 7. And I will pray the Father, and he shall give you another comforter, that he may abide with you forever, even the Spirit of truth, whom the world cannot receive, because it seeth him not, neither knoweth him. But ye know him, for he abideth with you and shall be in you. Amen. And so when you get saved, the Holy Spirit of God comes and resides inside of you, and he's there to help you in the Christian life, particularly when it comes to fighting these spiritual battles. The more the Holy Spirit has of you, or the more he controls you, the more morally pure and clean you will live. So how about it, Christian? Have we been challenged this week? You know, a Christian can have the protection needed to keep from being wounded by the devil. But first, you must accept the truth of Jesus Christ as your Savior, and then the fact that he wants to have a personal relationship with you. Know him on a personal level. Don't let him just be your Savior. Amen. Praise the Lord, he is. But he also wants to be your friend. Secondly, put within you the Word of God daily. It will keep you clean. It will keep you pure. And then thirdly, be filled with the Spirit of truth by allowing the Holy Spirit to direct and lead you in every part of your life. Now listen, as a Christian, we cannot be ignorant of the devil's devices, the Bible says. He will come and try to attack your morals. But if your loins are girt about with truth, you can be prepared for his attack. Amen? So you know what? Be pure in this area. Don't allow the devil to come and take you out of the race. You ought to be pure before marriage, you ought to be pure during marriage, and you ought to be pure after marriage. And God's word is very clear on what God expects in this area. So Christians, let's rise up to the task, amen? Let's protect ourselves with truth. Well, this, of course, is the Friday edition of the White River Broadcast. As I do every Friday, I want to encourage you, I want to exhort you, be in your place this coming Lord's Day in the Lord's house. Amen? And you know what? God wants to work in your life through the preaching of the Word of God, and He wants to change your life through it. And you know what? You'll never experience that if you're not faithful to the Lord's house. Well, that's all for this week. Lord willing, we'll talk to you next. Thanks for listening to the White River Broadcast, flowing to you from the White River Baptist Church of Princeton, Indiana.
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3: 250 years ago, our founding fathers declared independence and built a nation on timeless truths. One nation under God. From the pulpits of the Great Awakening to the battlefields of the Revolution, America's Christian heritage shaped our love of liberty, justice, and the dignity of every person made in God's image. 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Happy 250th birthday, America. May God bless you and keep you always.

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And how long did you have to wait? Or did the answer come at all?

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When the gates swing open and I walk in that city and I look on his blessed face. But all of the happiness, thrill, and joy hasn't been reserved for that day. 'Cause I get to feeling pretty good singing about it, and it's been a good trip on the way.

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1: Your Faith Music Radio weather forecast for Evansville and the surrounding tri-state area for today. Partly mostly cloudy skies, a high of 83 degrees. For tonight, partly cloudy, a chance of some showers after midnight with a low of 65. Increasing chances of showers and maybe some thunderstorms in the afternoon tomorrow on Thursday with a high of 87. And showers and thunderstorms become more numerous and likely overnight Thursday night with a low of 68. Heading to Friday, it looks like showers and thunderstorms pretty much all day with a high of 78 degrees. Once again, for today, though, partly cloudy skies with a high of 83.

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One nation under God. 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Happy 250th birthday, America. May God bless you and keep you always.

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1: Your Faith Music Radio weather forecast for Evansville and the surrounding tri-state area for today. Partly mostly cloudy skies, a high of 83 degrees. For tonight, partly cloudy, a chance of some showers after midnight with a low of 65. Increasing chances of showers and maybe some thunderstorms in the afternoon tomorrow on Thursday with a high of 87. And showers and thunderstorms become more numerous and likely overnight Thursday night with a low of 68. Heading to Friday, it looks like showers and thunderstorms pretty much all day with a high of 78 degrees. Once again, for today, though, partly cloudy skies with a high of 83.

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250 years ago, our founding fathers declared independence and built a nation on timeless truths. One nation under God. From the pulpits of the Great Awakening to the battlefields of the Revolution, America's Christian heritage shaped our love of liberty, justice, and the dignity of every person made in God's image. 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
1: Your Faith Music Radio weather forecast for Evansville and the surrounding tri-state area for today. Partly mostly cloudy skies, a high of 83 degrees. For tonight, partly cloudy, a chance of some showers after midnight with a low of 65. Increasing chances of showers and maybe some thunderstorms in the afternoon tomorrow on Thursday with a high of 87. And showers and thunderstorms become more numerous and likely overnight Thursday night with a low of 68. Heading into Friday, it looks like showers and thunderstorms pretty much all day with a high of 78 degrees. Once again, for today, though, partly cloudy skies with a high of 83.

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250 years ago, our founding fathers declared independence and built a nation on timeless truths. One nation under God. From the pulpits of the Great Awakening to the battlefields of the Revolution, America's Christian heritage shaped our love of liberty, justice, and the dignity of every person made in God's image. 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Happy 250th birthday, America. May God bless you and keep you always.

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1: This is American Family News. I'm Robert Thornton. President Donald Trump traveled to Pennsylvania today as the midterms get closer.
2: The unsuccessful countries use wind, those beautiful windmills that blow around and round and don't do anything except cost you money. Every time it goes around, you lose $10. It's supposed to make money with energy, not lose money. No, wind is every country that's using wind is a disaster. Every country that's using our beautiful substances from underground are doing very nicely, thank you. But in my administration, you're not allowed to say the word coal without preceding that word with the words clean, beautiful.
1: The president said coal is a powerful form of energy and that China is building coal plants and that the U.S. has spent money to save existing plants here. The U.S. hit Cuban state companies today with new sanctions that analysts said are expected to startle foreign investors and deepen a severe economic crisis. Secretary of State Marco Rubio said the sanctions target five Cuban entities, including three linked to a business conglomerate run by Cuba's Revolutionary Armed Forces. It is believed to command nearly 40% of Cuba's gross domestic product. As of early 2024, it held $14.5 billion in liquid reserves. A conservative activist and columnist said the ongoing negotiations with Iran are exposing America's election year weakness. More from AFN's Chad Groney.
3: Robert Nunn is a columnist for the Washington Times. His latest column is entitled, "The Clock is Ticking and Iran Knows It." In it, he points out how Tehran plays for time while Donald Trump faces gas prices, midterms, and a restless electorate.
4: The Ayatollahs in Iran are counting on the American people to have a short attention span and a short memory and to pressure President Trump into not doing anything else to enforce this so-called agreement that's been made.
3: Knight says, being a republic, we have a disadvantage.
4: These totalitarian regimes like Iran, China, Russia don't care what their people think, and they can do whatever they want. We have to take into account the American people who may be quite fickle at times, and President Trump has less than 5 months to solve this before the midterms kick in November, and the Iranians know that.
3: Knight says Republicans had better sharpen their message and remind voters about what kind of country they want their kids and grandkids to grow up in. I'm Chad Groening.
1: With millions around the globe watching, some players have taken this opportunity to spread the word of God. More from Caleb Castile.
5: The recent controversy involving the MLB reprimanding San Francisco Giants pitchers for altering or refusing to wear their team's Pride Night hats shows that there are still athletes who are not afraid to take a stand for their faith in Jesus Christ. Yet time and time again, the teams and the leagues that these players play for try to force them to represent things that go against their beliefs. However, according to the Christian Post, baseball is not the only sport that has athletes that are willing to take a stand for the Word of God. Among the players mentioned, the face of U.S. men's soccer, Christian Pulisic, mentioned relying on the strength of God.
6: Your Faith Music Radio weather forecast for Evansville and the surrounding tri-state area for today. Partly mostly cloudy skies, a high of 83 degrees. For tonight, partly cloudy, a chance of some showers after midnight with a low of 65. Increasing chances of showers and maybe some thunderstorms in the afternoon tomorrow on Thursday with a high of 87. And showers and thunderstorms become more numerous and likely overnight Thursday night with a low of 68. Heading into Friday, it looks like showers and thunderstorms pretty much all day with a high of 78 degrees. Once again, for today, though, partly cloudy skies with a high of 83.

250 years ago, our founding fathers declared independence and built a nation on timeless truths. One nation under God. From the pulpits of the Great Awakening to the battlefields of the Revolution, America's Christian heritage shaped our love of liberty, justice, and the dignity of every person made in God's image. Faith Music Radio joins you to celebrate 250 years of faith, freedom, and God's continued blessings on this shining city on a hill. Happy 250th birthday, America. May God bless you and keep you always.

Blessed is the womb that bare thee. But he said, Yea, rather, blessed are they that hear the word of God and keep it. Luke 11, verses 27 and 28. It is fondly imagined by some that it must have involved very special privileges to have been the mother of our Lord. They suppose that she had the benefit of looking into his very heart in a way which we cannot hope to do. We do not know that Mary knew more than others. She does not appear, from anything we read in the Gospels, to have been a better instructed believer than any other of Christ's disciples. All that she knew, we also may discover. Do you wonder that we should say so? Here is a text to prove it. The secret of the Lord is with them that fear him, and he will show them his covenant. Psalm 25:14. Remember the Master's words, Henceforth I call you not servants, for the servant knoweth not what his Lord doeth. But I have called you friends, for all things that I have heard of my Father I have made known unto you. This divine revealer of secrets tells us his heart and keeps nothing back which is profitable to us. Therefore we will not ignorantly cry out, Blessed is the womb that bare thee. We will instead intelligently bless God that having heard the word and kept it, we have as true an acquaintance with the secrets of his heart as Mary was supposed to have obtained. How happy we are to have this privilege.

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1: American Family News, I'm Rusty Pugh. The New York City primaries have officially ended their voting. Kevin Cork from Washington explains that New York City Mayor Zoran Mamdani's supporters are going to be very happy.
2: Claire Valdez, big win, 20 points. I mean, that's a 13,000-point win right there, 13,000-vote win. Oh, but it gets bigger than that as we continue to look all about. Now, Brad Lander, what a wipeout of Dan Goldman, 65-34. That tells you all you need to know about where the party is going. Now, I want to take it to the 12th. I think this is also interesting as well. Now, Michael Lasher's going to win this one probably, 39-35 over Boris. The Kennedy Scion, Schlossberg, all the way down there at 10. Chevalier, 49.4 to 45.9. We're going to be talking about this a lot. You can really see where the party is lurching leftward. It is a very, very big night again for all those who were on the Mamdani list.
1: These races were being seen as a litmus test for the future of the Democratic Party and for Democratic Socialists to help expand their influence toward others. A federal judge on Monday blocked the Trump administration from utilizing its overhauled voter verification system, ruling that the database, which links citizenship and Social Security records, unlawfully exposes private information and has already resulted in eligible citizens being wrongly purged from voter rolls. House Judiciary Committee Chair Jim Jordan defended the administration's program, characterizing the move as a matter of common sense and election integrity.
3: Simply let them match up lists. Now, a bunch of red states sent in their lists. Some blue states did. And what they find? Thousands of people were on the voter registration list in states that were not citizens. That's what he's trying to get at. And this judge says no. Somehow that tramples on rights? No.
1: The National Fraud Task Force has announced hundreds of new prosecutions filed just this month, involving more than $6 billion worth of stolen funds.
4: Assistant Attorney General Colin McDonald, head of the DOJ's National Fraud Enforcement Division, says they're now combining data analytics with financial intelligence.
5: We are following the data. Data talks and data doesn't lie.
4: Using this method, he says they charged a mental health counselor who billed Medicaid millions of dollars for patients never seen and uncovered fraud in connection to payments for organ and tissue transplants.
5: We are announcing an agreement with the Centers for Medicare and Medicaid Services to obtain dedicated cloud computing space in the CMS's cloud environment to run real-time advanced analytical models to detect fraud.
4: McDonald announced similar access to data compiled by the FTC and Customs and Border Protection. Jessica Rosenthal, Fox News.
1: The Council on American Islamic Relations, or CARE, and its Texas chapter have sued the Fort Worth Independent School District. Robert Thornton tells us why.
6: In May, the Fort Worth School District announced that longtime district administrator Shema Al-Zubi had been promoted to serve as principal of Western Hills High School. Texas Scorecard says days after the announcement, conservative activists circulated screenshots of posts from her personal social media, including content stating Jerusalem is the capital of Palestine, a photo with a Palestinian flag filter, posts with Black Lives Matter, and I support DACA overlays. She also reposted defending Sharia as a personal religious framework. She was reassigned pending an investigation into whether the post aligned with the district's social media policies. Arthur Schopper of Mass Resistance said his organization wants schools to return to being fine institutions of learning and to do away with indoctrination and politics.
7: This lady, as principal, she is clearly a partisan pushing a very aggressive anti-American agenda. Therefore, it's more than appropriate for her to be removed. She has no business making her political advocacies. She has no business pushing her Islamic propaganda as a principal. She should be focusing on supporting America.
6: He said CARE is not committed to those values.
7: Something that more parents and more school boards need to pay attention to. You have faculty, staff, administrators who have a clear anti-American bent. They want to undermine the country. They want to undermine the rule of law. They want to push these Marxist hate groups. They need to be removed.
6: I'm Robert Thornton.
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8: Your Faith Music Radio weather forecast for Evansville and the surrounding tri-state area. For today, partly mostly cloudy skies, a high of 83 degrees. For tonight, partly cloudy, a chance of some showers after midnight with a low of 65. Increasing chances of showers and maybe some thunderstorms in the afternoon tomorrow on Thursday with a high of 87. And showers and thunderstorms become more numerous and likely overnight Thursday night with a low of 68. Heading into Friday, it looks like showers and thunderstorms pretty much all day with a high of 78 degrees. Once again, for today, though, partly cloudy skies with a high of 83.

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1: Did you hear about the orange juice factory worker who got fired from his job? It seemed he just couldn't concentrate on his work. Well, if you've ever had trouble concentrating on your job, it might be due to continual interruptions in your workplace. One way to deal with those interruptions is to establish regular hours when you're available to coworkers or subordinates who need to be in contact with you. Publish those hours in a memo or announce them at a staff meeting so everyone gets the word. Remember, it'll take some time to retrain people and wean them away from having your full attention on demand. But in the long run, they will benefit by knowing there's a time each day when they can count on seeing you. Even Jesus had to limit the access of his closest associates to him. We read of several instances where he withdrew himself from them. Doing so allowed him to fully accomplish his mission and to redeem the time.
0: Redeeming the Time from LifeChangingSeminars.com.

0: Good morning, and welcome back to a fresh episode of Pastor's Morning Musings. We hope you're having a great morning. This morning, Pastor Jeff will share with us another great thought from the Word of God. Pastor Jeff, where will we be musing this morning?
1: Good morning. Today we'll be in the book of James, chapter number 4, beginning in verse number 13. Go to now, ye that say, today or tomorrow we will go into such a city and continue there a year, and buy and sell and get gain. Whereas ye know not what shall be on the morrow. For what is your life? It is even a vapor that appeareth for a little time, and then vanisheth away. For that ye ought to say, if the Lord will, we shall live, or do this or that. But now ye rejoice in your boastings. All such rejoicing is evil. Therefore to him that knoweth to do good, and doeth it not, to him it is sin. Have you ever known someone that was a boaster? Every time you talked with them, or heard from them, it was about how wonderful they are? The Greek word for boastings is where we get our English word brag from. The word means self-confidence or pride. This same Greek word is used in only two places in the Bible. One is verse 16 of our text, and the other is 1 John 2:16. For all that is in the world, the lust of the flesh, and the lust of the eyes, and the pride of life, is not of the Father, but is of the world. The word pride is used in 1 John 2:16, where in James it is the word boastings. James said that these boastings are evil, and John said that these boastings or pride is of the devil and not of God. The three things John mentions that are of the world are the ways of the devil that he always uses to take us away from God or where God wants for us to be. It is hard to listen to the boaster who is really rejoicing in himself or bragging on himself and how wonderful he thinks he is. Again, we are told this is evil and an act of the world, not an act of God. This very next statement that James makes in verse 17 of our text says, therefore, to him that knoweth to do good and doeth it not, to him it is sin. Verse 17 is in the context of the boaster who is boasting of his life accomplishments and also what he plans on doing tomorrow. The sad thing is that James said that our lives are like a vapor that appeareth for a while and then vanisheth away. The boaster does not realize that in a very short span of life, he, or who he thinks he is, will be gone and no one will remember nor care about who he thought he was. This is a great thought that I mused on as I read this passage of Scripture this morning. The truth and necessity is to humble ourselves under the mighty hand of God. Don't lift ourselves up in pride, but let God do as he sees fit in our lives. Don't allow the devil to get a foothold in our lives, getting us to lift ourselves up in pride, but in reality, lifting ourselves out of a position of blessing from God. So let me leave you with this one last passage of Scripture for today, 1 Peter 5:5. Likewise, ye younger, submit yourselves unto the elder. Yea, all of you be subject one to another, and be clothed with humility. For God resisteth the proud, and giveth grace to the humble. Humble yourselves, therefore, under the mighty hand of God, that he may exalt you in due time, casting all your care upon him, for he careth for you.
0: The preceding program was produced by Dr. Jeff Harris, pastor, author, and chaplain. Please tune in again tomorrow morning for another fresh episode of Pastor's Morning Musings.

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1: I started out to win this race, to serve the Lord and to look upon His face.

One of the most hotly debated topics right now is the nation of Israel. And I fear that if we're not careful, we allow political agendas or current events to color our understanding of what God says in Holy Scripture. It should be the exact opposite. We must always begin with the Bible. Hello, friends. This is Scott Pauley. Thank you for enjoying the journey with us today as we walk through Scripture. We're addressing current questions right now and Bible answers, and we've received some questions related to the subject of Israel and should we support Israel. Let me just say right up front that there is a difference between saying that you love Israel, you pray for the peace of Jerusalem, you believe that God is not finished with the Jewish people, and stating that you support every decision that a government ever makes. Could I remind you that Ahab and Jezebel were in Israel? That throughout history, there have been many times that Israel did not do exactly what God wanted it to do, but that does not discount God's eternal purpose for his people. And while there are many scriptures that I could take you to, I want to take you to what I believe is the defining passage in Romans chapter 11. And this is significant because this is after the time of Christ. This is in the first century church. This is written under inspiration of the Holy Spirit by the very one who is called the apostle of the Gentiles. And many of you who are listening to me right now are Gentiles. If you're not a Jewish person, you're a Gentile. I want to just tell you, there's no prejudice in the gospel. It is to the Jew first and also to the Greek. And I thank God that the gospel has come to all people and whosoever will may come to Christ. But Romans chapter number 11, written by the apostle to the Gentiles, is very plain that God is not finished with Israel. Listen to Romans chapter 11. I say then, hath God cast away his people? And his people here is a reference to Israel, to the nation of Israel. God forbid. That's pretty strong language. For I also, Paul writes, am an Israelite of the seed of Abraham, of the tribe of Benjamin. God hath not cast away his people, which he foreknew. In other words, God's not finished with them. It is inaccurate, it is theologically incorrect to say that God is finished with Israel and has no more purpose for them. Verse number 11, I say then, have they stumbled that they should fall? God forbid. But rather, through their fall, salvation is come unto the Gentiles for to provoke them to jealousy. Now, if the fall of them be the riches of the world, and the diminishing of them the riches of the Gentiles, how much more their fullness? In other words, he said, Israel as a nation has rejected its Messiah, has turned away from truth and the light of the Lord Jesus Christ, and the door has been opened now for the Gentiles. But how much more glory will come when Israel's eyes are opened and they see Messiah and they turn to Christ? He says in verse 23, and they also, if they abide not still in unbelief, shall be grafted in, for God is able to graft them in again. Verse 25, for I would not, brethren, that ye should be ignorant of this mystery, lest ye should be wise in your own conceits. Now, I want to pause here a moment and tell you that much of what I'm hearing among commentators and prognosticators and talking heads, the podcasters and the social media influencers related to Israel, is marked by pride. It is marked by what God calls here being wise in your own conceits. Be very wary of that. Very wary of that. Israel is God's chosen nation. Israel is the people through whom Messiah came. Israel is the people for which we are grateful the Word of God came. In fact, Paul in the previous chapters talks about those things. In Romans chapter 9 and chapter 10, we ought to be praying for Israel. We ought to be praying for the salvation of the Jewish people, for them to know Christ. So let me read on, verse 25. Blindness in part is happened to Israel until the fullness of the Gentiles be come in. It harkens all the way back to the book of Daniel. We're living in the times of the Gentiles, the period when Gentiles are coming to faith in Christ, and the church is made up of saved Jews and saved Gentiles, but there will come a moment when the fullness of the Gentiles comes in. The last Gentile
is converted. And verse 26 says, "And so all Israel shall be saved. As it is written, there shall come out of Zion the deliverer, and shall turn away ungodliness from Jacob, for this is my covenant with them when I shall take away their sins." He's quoting from Isaiah 59 and referencing the second coming of Messiah. I just want to remind you that God is not finished with Israel. When our Lord returns, they will recognize him and they will believe on him. And this is very important in our theology. So let me just talk to you for a moment with that Bible foundation about what I believe about Israel. So many words getting thrown around, Zionist and anti-Semites and pro-Israel and Palestine and a host of terms. Often they're confused, swirling around us. What's right? The bigger question is, what is biblical? I'll give you a few thoughts. First of all, I would remind you that Israel was the nation chosen by God to pass on the scriptures, to bring Messiah into the world and receive the promises made to Abraham. Secondly, Israel rejected Messiah and as a nation currently resides in spiritual darkness. Thirdly, those in the nation of Israel who will believe on Christ along with Gentiles of all nations are made part of the church of the Lord Jesus. There are Jews being saved now. In fact, Romans chapter 11 says God has a remnant, and he's talking about even in Israel at this time, there are believers. Number four, and this is very important in our interpretation of Scripture, Israel was not the church, and the church does not replace Israel. Israel had the responsibility to make God known in the world in the Old Testament and failed to do so. The church in the New Testament has been commissioned with that task during this church age. But at the end of the time, at the end of the age, it will again be Israel where God will demonstrate his power and show his glory. Number five, this is very important. Every promise that God made to Abraham and confirmed to David will be fulfilled in his perfect time. God always keeps his word, even when men do not believe. Remember, there are conditional promises, but there are also unconditional promises. The unconditional promises of God are rooted in God's character, not man's. And when Christ came the first time, Israel sat in unbelief, but when Christ comes the second time, he's going to find the same. The difference will be that when he comes again, he's going to reveal himself to all. Number six, and this is important, it is biblically inconsistent to make the current secular government of Israel synonymous with God's chosen people and defend every position that a secular ruler takes as God-honoring. Now, throughout history, God often condemned the decisions of rulers in Israel, and Bible believers have to look at Israel through the lens of political, through the lens of what is biblical, not what is political. Beware of viewing Israel in any way that is not through the lens of Scripture. Read again the promises that are recorded to Abraham and the prophecies that are revealed to the prophets. And beware of conflating the state of Israel with the land and the people of Israel, many of whom are still scattered around the world. Number seven, I would remind you that God will judge Israel himself. But listen to this. He always judged those who came against Israel more severely. Oh, yeah, he's going to use pagan nations, but then he's going to judge those pagans. It's impossible to have a right view of prophecy without a right view of history. And then, number eight, the tribulation age is not for the church, it's for Israel. In those 7 years, God's going to purge his nation and draw his people back to himself. Remember that God promised their restoration even before their rebellion. This is not about what they deserve, it's about what God does, his plan. Number nine, our love for Israel and our prayers for the Jewish people are rooted in God's unconditional promises to that land and nation. And I believe this, friends, hear me with your heart. The greatest expression of our heart for Israel is seen in gospel endeavors to point Jewish people to

250 years ago, our founding fathers declared independence and built a nation on timeless truths. One nation under God. From the pulpits of the Great Awakening to the battlefields of the Revolution, America's Christian heritage shaped our love of liberty, justice, and the dignity of every person made in God's image. 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Happy 250th birthday, America. May God bless you and keep you always.

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1: American Family News, I'm Rusty Pugh. It was a socialist sweep in New York last night. Candidates backed by New York City Mayor Zohran Mamdani won primaries for three House seats, pushing an anti-Trump, anti-law enforcement.

0: enforcement and anti-Israel platform.
1: Solidarity is the force that we need to vanquish Trump's fascism, to abolish ICE.
2: Abolish ICE. Free Palestine.
0: Conservative Partnership Institute Vice President Rachel Bovard says this is troubling.
3: And I think what should concern everyone is that this is a growing movement. Remember, the DSA has grown 10% in membership since February. They have been chalking up wins at the local and county level in red states.
0: The Department of Justice yesterday announced charges against 455 people as part of a federal investigation into multiple health care fraud schemes. Officials say more than $6 billion was stolen from Medicare. Assistant Attorney General for the National Fraud Enforcement Division, Colin McDonnell, says the suspects were getting rich off taxpayer money.
4: The money racks up in incredible amounts, as you saw in some of the cases that we announced today. And yes, in the end, what do they spend it on? They're not spending it on groceries. They're spending it on Rolls Royces, on Bulgari necklaces, and on luxury homes.
0: Carmelo Anthony, the Texas teen turned felon, convicted in the fatal stabbing of 17-year-old Austin Metcalf, has assembled a new team of prominent appellate attorneys. This comes just weeks after being sentenced to 35 years in prison. Additionally, newly released surveillance video, police body camera footage, and other evidence from the case have been released to the public. The brutal footage and evidence are what jurors viewed during the trial. Austin Metcalf's father, Jeff Metcalf, says he has never spoken with Anthony's family and believes they have shown no remorse since his son was killed.
5: I hope this video can clear up a lot of the misinformation that was provided throughout the entire year before the trial came to light. There were multiple lies and mistruths that were put on social media. People believe that if they have their own voice, they scream loud enough, they're right. For a person to not able to objectively look at something, use common logic, common sense, to come to a determination just based on merely the facts, not the color of one's skin, that tells me a whole lot about your character.
0: A Chicago-based black conservative activist says Barack Obama's new presidential center is nothing more than a vanity project for himself. Chad Groening has more.
6: Last week, with huge fanfare, the $1 billion Obama Presidential Center opened on the south side of Chicago. But Fox News reported this week that critics contend that, unlike other presidential libraries, this huge monolith will function as the headquarters of Barack Obama's private foundation, promoting the 44th president's left-wing worldview to future generations. P. Ray Easley lives in Chicago and is an ambassador for the Project 21 Black Leadership Network. She points out this library was built in a public park.
7: There is a $30 admission fee. This was parkland that people were able to use for free. He took it for himself and then slapped the price tag on it. If you're a family of four, I don't see anybody paying $120 to go in there and see a vanity project for him. They have the stuff from the campaign in there. They have Michelle Obama's dresses. They have a replica of the White House that's from the set of Scandal. So I just don't see the draw, but again, I'm not a Barack Obama fan.
6: And Easley says it is scandalous that black contractors that Obama so embraced have not been paid.
7: Now we have people who have mortgaged their homes trying to keep up. We have people who are now filing for bankruptcy, but because the Chicago machine has so much power, they're not even allowed to talk about how they're suffering out loud due to the fear of being blacklisted and pushed out of the industry. So people are suffering because they got involved with this project. So once again, the Democratic Party is using free black American labor to achieve their goals. This is who they are. This is a party of the Confederacy.
6: I'm Chad Groening.
0: And oil prices are down. Brent crude, the international standard, fell to $75.57 a barrel. Benchmark U.S. crude was down to $71.92 a barrel. For American Family News, I'm Rusty Pugh.
8: Your Faith Music Radio weather forecast for Evansville and the surrounding tri-state area. For today, partly mostly cloudy skies, a high of 83 degrees. For tonight, partly cloudy, a chance of some showers after midnight with a low of 65. Increasing chances of showers and maybe some thunderstorms in the afternoon tomorrow on Thursday with a high of 87. And showers and thunderstorms become more numerous and likely overnight Thursday night with a low of 68. Heading to Friday, it looks like showers and thunderstorms pretty much all day with a high of 78 degrees. Once again, for today, though, partly cloudy skies with a high of 83.
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0: Blessed is the womb that bare thee. But he said, Yea, rather, blessed are they that hear the word of God and keep it. Luke 11, verses 27 and 28. It is fondly imagined by some that it must have involved very special privileges to have been the mother of our Lord. They suppose that she had the benefit of looking into his very heart in a way which we cannot hope to do. We do not know that Mary knew more than others. She does not appear, from anything we read in the Gospels, to have been a better instructed believer than any other of Christ's disciples. All that she knew, we also may discover. Do you wonder that we should say so? Here is a text to prove it. The secret of the Lord is with them that fear him, and he will show them his covenant. Psalm 25:14. Remember the Master's words, Henceforth I call you not servants, for the servant knoweth not what his Lord doeth. But I have called you friends, for all things that I have heard of my Father I have made known unto you. This divine revealer of secrets tells us his heart and keeps nothing back which is profitable to us. Therefore we will not ignorantly cry out, Blessed is the womb that bare thee. We will instead intelligently bless God, that having heard the word and kept it, we have as true an acquaintance with the secrets of his heart as Mary was supposed to have obtained. How happy we are to have this privilege.
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0: Well, I'm glad you could listen to my silence at the beginning, because it's just not the morning light without a little bit of silence. Welcome to the morning light. I am Caleb Sutter, your host from 8 to 9. We just got back from a week of camp. Amazing week of camp. I got to say, it's probably been the best year. And I got to say, it's probably the best camp ever. But I've only been to two camps in my lifetime, so I don't have a lot of room to move about that. But it was still pretty awesome and still the best camp in my heart. And just the amazing preacher, Abdel Judah, from First Baptist Church of Hammond. Just a phenomenal preacher. Gave us so much to think about, so much meat from the Bible. And it, God really spoke to our hearts, and we've been praying for that. And if you've been praying for our youth group, for God to speak to us, I really appreciate that. And I want to say he did answer your prayer. Lots of good testimonies Sunday night from the teenagers, and we are very thankful for that and want to give God the glory. We're going to start out today with an amazing song that will definitely wake you up after this program.
1: Did you know that every time you read the newspaper, you have an opportunity to witness for Jesus? That's right. Just by picking up a newspaper, you can find an opportunity to witness for Christ. Today's newspapers are filled with sadness. Divorce, crimes, and accidents fill every page. But today, when you read the newspaper, look for names. Names of people you've never met. Names of people who are victims. Names of the accused. Names of people who are sad. Have the courage to send handwritten notes to the people you read about. Maybe the notes need to be anonymous, but a note from you could change a life forever. Send them a note today, telling them how sorry you are that they are a victim. Sorry for their loss of a loved one. Praying for the situation they've found themselves in. Or an anonymous note encouraging another to seek forgiveness for the crimes that they are charged with. But in every note, end with a reference to the atoning works of Jesus. Remind them that their unfortunate situation, no matter how dire it may be at the moment, is only a temporary situation. This pain will pass. Assure them that they have the opportunity to have an eternal state of happiness and joy just by seeking a relationship with Jesus. You don't have to include your name or address. Just be polite, be sincere, and be personal. That's the way Jesus treated others as he walked the earth. Go out today and become a witness for Jesus Christ.

Doesn't something about that just make you feel patriotic? I mean, it's just amazing. Speaking of patriotic, our July 4th service will be on Sunday night, June 28th, weather permitting. It will be on that Sunday night. I have a friend coming from Indianapolis to this. So invite your friends to this. We're going to have a fireworks show. We're going to be food trucks and different things for the kids to play around with and teenagers. Always start out a game of kickball or something. So I would highly suggest you come. Always a fantastic time. And that is June the 28th, this Sunday. And come be a part of it. We'd be happy to have you. Let's listen to the Crowley family. Yes, I am.

0: Jesus said, I go to prepare a place for you, and I will come again and receive you unto myself. And we are looking forward to that day. Could be today that Jesus Christ comes back to earth and receives us unto himself. And looking forward to that day when Christ comes. Something to think about.
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0: I knew both of those guys that did that. I knew those guys. Those are our two interns, which is amazing. Did a radio, what is it, ad? Do I call it an ad? I don't know what I call it. But they did a, yeah, I know both of those guys. I'm like, I recognize that voice. And it was Josh Dijak and Daniel Snyder. Being amazing interns here, apparently. I didn't believe it when I first heard it that they were actually doing a good job. But I'm so glad they are doing a good job here at Faithfully Baptist Church. And if you need a church to come to tonight, this is the place, 3635 Pollock Avenue, Evansville, Indiana. Always have a great service. We have a teen service downstairs and a Bible study upstairs. And we'll also be having children's ministry as well. And I hope you'll join us tonight to hear from God's word and hear his truth.

0: My name is Ken Schaefer from Larimore, North Dakota, and I've been honored to record a couple times here at Faith Music Missions. My wife and I are abundantly blessed to listen to Faith Music Radio every day.
1: This is Tom Wallace. Welcome to A Minute with the Preacher. A scientist, an avid evolutionist, came to visit Sir Isaac Newton. On Newton's desk was a replica of the solar system, with planets revolving around the sun, the moon revolving around the planets. The scientist was fascinated by the model. He turned the crank and watched the heavenly bodies orbit in perfect order. "What an exquisite thing," he said. "Who made that?" Newton answered, "Nobody." His friend said, "Evidently you did not understand my question." Newton insisted, "Nobody made this. It just happened and went into motion on its own." "You must think I'm a fool of some kind," said the friend. Newton answered, "This is just a puny imitation of the real thing. I cannot convince you that this toy does not have a maker, and yet you profess to believe that the original has come into existence without a designer. Now tell me, by what sort of reasoning makes you come to that conclusion? The fool has said in his heart, there is no God. In the beginning, God created the heavens and the earth, and all things were made by him, and without him was not anything made that was made."
2: I'm not a scientist, obviously, but I do agree that the world was created by God. That's what it says in the Bible, and it says, in the beginning, God created the heavens and the earth, and the earth was without form and void, and darkness was upon the face of the deep, and the Spirit of God moved upon the face of the waters and said, "Let there be light." And so I believe that God created the universe. That is a foundational belief, that God is the creator and intelligent designer. And Ken Ham is probably one of the biggest advocates for that. And let's listen to him right now.
3: 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But Jesus is the theme and focus of the whole Bible. Jesus is the scarlet thread woven throughout the Old Testament. It's here we see the unfolding of God's plan to rescue the world through his Son. What we learn about Christ in the New Testament fulfills much of what we read about him in the Old Testament. 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It's all about Jesus and what he came to do for sinners just like us.
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So I'm going to give what I got from my devotions a little bit earlier, because I want to talk about some of the stuff that Abdel Judah talked about. But yeah, I was reading Ezekiel again. I know you could probably guess by now where I'm reading, so that's good. Reading Ezekiel chapter 20 in verses 1 through 4, and it says, "And it came to pass in the seventh year, in the fifth month, the tenth day of the month, that certain of the elders of Israel came to inquire of the Lord and sat before me. Then came the word of the Lord unto me, saying, Son of man, speak unto the elders of Israel, and say unto them, Thus saith the Lord God, Are you come to inquire of me? As I live, saith the Lord God, I will not be inquired of by you. Wilt thou judge them, son of man? Wilt thou judge them? Cause them to know the abominations of their fathers." Now, in this chapter, or at least in the beginning, the elders have come to Ezekiel, and they come to inquire of the Lord. That means to ask him a question. And here, God obviously gets mad, okay? Because these men who have never come to him before to get right with him, to repent, to know him, to get closer to him, have come to ask him a question to help themselves. God tells Ezekiel what to say next, and he says, "Cause them to know the abominations of their fathers." Ezekiel does what he is told, and then in verse 29, he reminds them of their sin. He tells them of their father's sin in Canaan and in Egypt and in the wilderness, and then he goes to them and calls out their sin. And so many times we go to God wanting help, wisdom, or wanting to know what the next step is. Well, the next step is to get right with him. We go to God in prayer and we say, "God, what am I supposed to do here?" And you know that there is sin in your heart, or maybe you don't know. Maybe it's something you got to say, "God, show me if there's sin in my heart." And David said, "Search me, O God, and know my thoughts. Try me and know my thoughts. See if there be any wicked way in me, and lead me in the way everlasting." And I think that's a prayer that we all should have. If I hide iniquity in my heart, the Lord will not hear me. And I just read that this week and been keeping that in mind. God, if there is any sin in me, help me to realize it and help me to get it right with you, keeping short sin accounts with you so I can have that relationship with you. And it's just an amazing thing that we can have a relationship with God. And why do so many times we just throw it away for something that is temporal, that is sinful? And so that's just what God spoke to me about this week. And so I'm so happy we serve a forgiving God, who no matter what we do, he forgives us and gives us, power. And, just wondering if you want power in prayer, do you want to know the power of God in your life, or do you want to get closer to the relationship with God? Then I would suggest getting right with him is probably the first step. And if you're saying, "I don't even know where I'm going when I die," here on Faith Music Radio, we like to share the gospel. And if you don't know if you died today, where you would spend eternity, you can know for sure for that today. And I'll talk about that a little bit later. Stay tuned, daughter, sisters, for all he's done.

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3: And the next song is the Friends singing the gospel, "I Am So Blessed." And I feel I'm so blessed to be in this amazing country, the United States of America. I wouldn't want to be anywhere else. This is my home. This is the land of my birth, and I'm very grateful for it. And I hope you'll join us for our God in Country service this Sunday evening at 5:30 p.m., for those of you that were wondering. We'd be very happy to have you. Have lots of things that will be going on, some fireworks, some music, some believe food trucks, and some stuff for the kids as well. And I hope you will join us. And Bounce Houses, Brother Don decided to remind me of that, and he is helping me here. I am so blessed, friends, singing the gospel.

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1: I'm Jackie Benner. My mother was an unmarried American Indian who threw me in a trash can when I was 2 months old. My grandfather rescued me and gave me to friends who adopted and raised me as their own. But I always felt different. In college, I became friends with a woman who introduced me to drugs, and my life went downhill. By turns, I was a stripper, a drug dealer, and a hooker. There seemed to be no limit to how low I would go just to get high. Mom paid for rehab once, but I walked out after 30 days. She was in the final stage of cancer then, yet I even stole her medication. I was dripping in acid the day she died, leaving me with no one. I drifted from one city to another, working as a stripper and a prostitute. I ended up in Florida, where I quit drugs, and I even went to college, but I still drank heavily. I seemed to have no control over my life. One of my friends gave her life to Christ and began praying for me. She gave me a Bible. One day, in desperation, I decided to pray. I didn't even know if God would listen to scum like me, but I knelt anyway. I began to weep as I saw the wasted wreckage of my life. I confessed my sin, asking him to forgive me, and by the time I stood up, I was a new woman, no longer rejected. God wanted me enough to send Jesus to die for my sins. I was now his child, restored by his grace, clean enough for heaven. I finished college and now have a ministry helping children. If the Son therefore shall make you free, you shall be free indeed.
0: If you would like to be free from the weight of sin by receiving Jesus Christ as Lord and Savior, or maybe you have questions about it, call 1-888-NEED-HIM right now. Free Indeed is a production of Pacific Garden Mission, 1458 South Canal Street, Chicago, Illinois, 60607. 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
2: Well, it was an amazing week at camp. And one of the things he had talked about was keeping yourself from idols. And one of the points was lavishing. That means pouring out. And he said lavishing your love on God instead of other things. And I was reading my devotions. It's funny how you read your devotions and then like the preacher preaches about it like that Sunday or that night. It's kind of weird. But I was reading, once again, in Ezekiel chapter 16. And it says, again, the word of the Lord came unto me, saying, Son of man, cause Jerusalem to know her abomination, and say, Thus saith the Lord God unto Jerusalem, Thy birth and thy nativity is of the land of Canaan, and thy father was an Amorite, and thy mother an Hittite. So right here he's saying, you were literally born in sin. Canaan is a picture of sin, and we have to conquer that. But it's saying he was like born in sin. Amorites and the Hittites were some of the most sinful people. And it says, as for thy nativity, in the day thou was born, thy navel was not cut, neither was thou washed in water to supple thee. Thou was not salted to all, nor swaddled at all. Not rhyme, that was cool. None I pitied thee to do any of these unto thee, to have compassion upon thee. But thou wast cast out in the open field to the loathing of thy person in the day that thou wast born. He says, nobody cared about you. And when I passed by, speaking about God, when I passed by thee and saw thee polluted in thine own blood, I said unto thee, when thou wast in thy blood, live. Yea, I said unto thee, when thou wast in thy blood, live. And I was thinking about that morning, and I said, you know, why shouldn't I love God? Why shouldn't I give God my all when he said to me, live? When he is the one that has given me life. I have nothing on my own. This chapter shows me I have nothing on my own. He said, when you were polluted in your own blood, when there was nobody to care about you, when nobody pitied you, when you weren't swaddled, I saw thee, when I passed by thee and saw thee, I said, live. And just an amazing chapter. And it says all the blessings that he gave them. So many different things. And he said, I spread my skirt over thee and covered thy nakedness. Yea, I swear unto thee, and I entered into a covenant with thee, saith the Lord God, and thou becamest mine. And in 15 it says, but thou didst trust in thine own beauty and place a harlot because of thy renown, and pouredst out thy fornications on every one that passed by as it was. And he's saying, I gave you all this. I said unto you, live. I said, you can become mine. I gave you protection. And you turned around and you gave yourself to other gods. You gave yourself to other people. And I was thinking about that. I should love my God so much, for so much he has given me, for so much he has said to me. He said, live. And I shouldn't be turning to other things and lavishing on those. So that's what God spoke to me about this week during camp, or one of the things. There's lots of things he spoke to me about, but this is one of them. Just thankful that God said to me, live. If you don't know where if you died today, where you spend eternity, John 3:16, I'll just explain it with this because we don't have much time. For God so loved the world, that means anybody, that he gave his only begotten son, that is Jesus, the perfect spotless lamb, that whosoever believeth in him should not perish, but have everlasting life. And further in Romans, it says that if thou shalt call upon the name of the Lord, thou shalt be saved. All you need to do is call on his name. Say, God, I know I'm a sinner, and I know I need you, and I believe that you died on the cross and rose again. And I believe in your son, and I want you to save me. In your name I pray. Amen. And that's all you got to pray, and that's all you got to do is just call on the name of the Lord, confess that you're a sinner, and believe on the Son of God. And that's how you become saved. That's how he says to you, live. And thank you for listening today to The Morning Light. I'm Caleb Snyder. I'm your host from 8 to 9 here on Wednesdays on Faith Music Radio. And remember, share the gospel with somebody today. You will never regret it.

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1: American Family News, I'm Rusty Pugh. It was a socialist sweep in New York last night. Candidates backed by New York City Mayor Zohran Mamdani won primaries for three House seats, pushing an anti-Trump, anti-law enforcement, and anti-Israel platform.
2: Solidarity is the force that we need to vanquish Trump's fascism, to abolish ICE.
3: Abolish ICE. Free Palestine.
1: Conservative Partnership Institute Vice President Rachel Bovard says this is troubling.
4: And I think what should concern everyone is that this is a growing movement. Remember, the DSA has grown 10% in membership since February. They have been chalking up wins at the local and county level in red states.
1: The Department

0: of Justice yesterday announced charges against 455 people as part of a federal investigation into multiple health care fraud schemes. Officials say more than $6 billion was stolen from Medicare. Assistant Attorney General for the National Fraud Enforcement Division, Colin McDonald, says the suspects were getting rich off taxpayer money.
1: The money racks up in incredible amounts, as you saw in some of the cases that we announced today. And yes, in the end, what do they spend it on? They're not spending it on groceries. They're spending it on Rolls Royces, on Bulgari necklaces, and on luxury homes.
0: Carmelo Anthony, the Texas teen turned felon, convicted in the fatal stabbing of 17-year-old Austin Metcalf, has assembled a new team of prominent appellate attorneys. This comes just weeks after being sentenced to 35 years in prison. Additionally, newly released surveillance video, police body camera footage, and other evidence from the case have been released to the public. The brutal footage and evidence are what jurors viewed during the trial. Austin Metcalf's father, Jeff Metcalf, says he has never spoken with Anthony's family and believes they have shown no remorse since his son was killed.
2: I hope this video can clear up a lot of the misinformation that was provided throughout the entire year before the trial came to light. There were multiple lies and mistruths that were put on social media. People believe that if they have their own voice, they scream loud enough, they're right. For a person to not able to objectively look at something, use common logic, common sense, to come to a determination just based on merely the facts, not the color of one's skin, that tells me a whole lot about your character.
0: A Chicago-based black conservative activist says Barack Obama's new presidential center is nothing more than a vanity project for himself. Chad Groening has more.
3: Last week, with huge fanfare, the $1 billion Obama Presidential Center opened on the south side of Chicago. But Fox News reported this week that critics contend that, unlike other presidential libraries, this huge monolith will function as the headquarters of Barack Obama's private foundation, promoting the 44th president's left-wing worldview to future generations. P. Ray Easley lives in Chicago and is an ambassador for the Project 21 Black Leadership Network. She points out this library was built in a public park.
4: There is a $30 admission fee. This was parkland that people were able to use for free. He took it for himself and then slapped the price tag on it. If you're a family of four, I don't see anybody paying $120 to go in there and see a vanity project for him. They have the stuff from the campaign in there. They have Michelle Obama's dresses. They have a replica of the White House that's from the set of Scandal. So I just don't see the draw, but again, I'm not a Barack Obama fan.
3: And Easley says it is scandalous that black contractors that Obama so embraced have not been paid.
4: Now we have people who have mortgaged their homes trying to keep up. We have people who are now filing for bankruptcy, but because the Chicago machine has so much power, they're not even allowed to talk about how they're suffering out loud due to the fear of being blacklisted and pushed out of the industry. So people are suffering because they got involved with this project. So once again, the Democratic Party is using free black American labor to achieve their goals. This is who they are. This is a party of the Confederacy.
3: I'm Chad Groening.
0: And oil prices are down. Brent crude, the international standard, fell to $75.57 a barrel. Benchmark U.S. crude was down to $71.92 a barrel. For American Family News, I'm Rusty Pugh.
5: Your Faith Music Radio weather forecast for Evansville and the surrounding tri-state area for today. Partly mostly cloudy skies, a high of 83 degrees. For tonight, partly cloudy, a chance of some showers after midnight with a low of 65. Increasing chances of showers and maybe some thunderstorms in the afternoon tomorrow on Thursday with a high of 87. And showers and thunderstorms become more numerous and likely overnight Thursday night with a low of 68. Heading to Friday, it looks like showers and thunderstorms pretty much all day with a high of 78 degrees. Once again, for today, though, partly cloudy skies with a high of 83.

The Star Spangled Banner, our national anthem. This is the God and Country. I always love hearing our national anthem. Yes, indeed. The flag is flying over the land of the free, the home of the brave. And I'm telling you, it's a pleasant sight to see. It's a beautiful day out there. It's going to be mostly sunny today. And I look outside and I see the sunshine. It always puts a smile on my face. Right now at the 9 o'clock hour outside the Faith Music Radio Studio, it is 71 degrees. It's going to be 74 when we go off the air at 10 o'clock hour with a high today, just like the man said, in the neighborhood, 82, 83 degrees. Humidity is a little high, not bad. 70 for Southwest Indiana in July and June, anyway. 71%. The telling factor is the wind. It's going to have little to no effect. Barely will be able to tell a breeze. It's going to be blowing from just 2 to 4 miles per hour. Not like it was last Sunday night, that's for sure. And anyway, it's going to be a beautiful day, a good day to be out and about and enjoying the beautiful sunshine and the low wind that the Lord has given us. And, of course, this is June the 24th and Wednesday, and, of course, it's church night. We'll talk more about that in a little bit. So I'm reading in Proverbs 24, still reading through the book of Acts. And we're going to look at verse 16 in Proverbs chapter 24. And, of course, remember this was written by the wisest man, the one with the most wisdom ever lived, and that is King Solomon himself. In verse 16, it says, "For a just man falleth 7 times and riseth again, but the wicked shall fall into mischief." This is a unique chapter, and this is the way it should be. It says a just man, when he's talking about a just man, he's talking about a sane man, or a person who tries to do the right things before God, to a man who is righteous in his dealings and has integrity, and he's a Christian man. He says a just man falleth 7 times. That means, hey, he works at serving the Lord, and he tries, and he may fail. He falls. But he rises up and he keeps on trying. It says he rises again 7 times. And that's just an example. I think it could be much, much more than that. But he says, "For the just man falleth 7 times and riseth up again." And in your Christian walk, you may be one of those people. If you've been saved, you are justified. I've always heard that brief, easy meaning for that to understand is you're just as if you've never sinned in God's eye. Covered by the blood of Jesus, both your sins, past, present, and future. So, and if you stumble, and if you fall, as a Christian, you get back up, and you keep on trying to serve the Lord better each and every day. So, a just man falls 7 times and rises again. But, it says, the wicked shall fall into mischief. And it ends there. Nothing about rising up. He falls down, and he's going to be in mischief as long as he is wicked. And he's only going to become unwicked and a just man if he trusts Christ as his Savior. We're going to start out this morning with Maria Kaminsky. And, Give Me Jesus.

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All right. Next we have Mikel Leonard, and he's going to be bringing another great song. This could be the day.

0: great song, Bring Us Back to God. That's where America needs to be. You know, we have fallen from where we originally were, one nation under God. We still are that, but I think we have strayed so much with so much sin going in this country. But that's why we need to pray. We need to pray for this great country of ours. It's worthy of prayer. It is the greatest country on the face of the earth in many, many ways. And we need to just pray that God would bless this country. We need to pray, as the song said, that we would reach out and hold God's hand and return to our basic principles of His Word. And in doing so, you heard the news today, and some good and some not so good. And we need to certainly pray for our country. And as we pray, we want to remember, what the country needs more than anything is revival, that our hearts would be right with God, the country would return to the ways that we started out as far as our love of God and country. So pray for our country. Don't forget to pray for not only for revival, pray for all of our federal government, President Trump. There's no doubt in my mind he needs our prayer, and for Congress and the Senate and the House, and also the Supreme Court. And I am a little bit concerned about this trend towards socialism. Actually, it's communism, and it's never been successful anywhere in the world. And it's like, let's do away with laws. Let's do away with Trump. Let's do away with ICE, and might open up our jail gates. And that's what we're seeing in New York City. And I'm telling you, a once great city will be like California before it's over with, or worse even. And so we need to pray for our country and all that's going on, that the righteous, not the evil, not these godless socialists, don't be deceived. They are godless, and if they could, they'd wipe out every Christian voice that they could. So that being said, pray for this nation. Pray for our governments all the way down, state governments, local governments. Pray for all of our first responders, that being our emergency medical services, our firemen, the men and women who protect our lives and our property. And don't forget our police officers as they go to their job, and often perilous. That's why they wear guns or threaten some people. Actually try and shoot police officers while they're on duty, and some off. So we need to pray for their protection, that God would put a big hedge of protection around them, that He would keep them safe every hour, every moment, really of their lives, especially when they're on the job, and return them home safely to their families, and that God would give them wisdom, courage, the ability to do the things they need to do, especially in making split-second judgments. So pray for them. Don't forget to pray for our military. We'll see what goes on with this agreement with Iran. I would like to see it be permanent, where they do actually come into the fold of the governments of the world and learn to respect each other and get along with each other and do business with each other. That would be a good thing. But as long as you got Hamas and those people still around, they're getting money from somewhere, even yet today. And we need to pray that part of it would not come back or ever be as active as it was. And don't forget all that nuclear enriched material they got over there. That's gotta go. Because if they can make a bomb, they'll make a bomb. First place they'll drop a bomb would be a nuclear bomb would be on Israel. The second place would be on the United States, in multiple places if they could do that. So we need to pray, for our men and women in uniform who are in harm's way, that God would protect them and bring them home safely, whether they be in the Ukraine as advisors or if they be there in the Persian Gulf or in the Iran area. And they're still, they may have the Straits of Hormuz opened up, but it's still not completely safe over there. So pray for all our military, and as always, don't forget to pray for our veterans.
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0: We have one of Hollis Anderson's tour groups, college up in Hammond, Indiana. And they come and record with us often, and we appreciate that and them, and like playing our music. Oh, say, can you see?
4: Four score and 7 years ago, our fathers brought forth upon this continent a new nation, conceived in liberty and dedicated to the proposition that all men are created equal. We here highly resolve that this nation under God shall have a new birth of freedom, and that government of the people, by the people, and for the people shall not perish from the earth.

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Our freedom was paid for by the blood of our military. Pray for our military. Well, we're going to have another great song. And my good friend John Talbert, great singer, songwriter, master of the wind.

All right, we're going to go all the way to Texas, Lone Star Baptist College, and another great song. And God will bless America again.

Since I met Jesus, hey, have you met Jesus yet? Have you accepted him as your personal Savior? He is a very personal God. The Bible is very clear, you know, when it comes to the Lord Jesus Christ. History proves that he was here. When he rose from the dead, there was no objection because so many people seen him, 500 at one time, an undeniable miracle. The Lord Jesus Christ, as you know, when he was 33 years old, by a false trial at night, he was tried by a Roman governor, Pilate, who saw no fault in him, but yet by the demand of the high priest and their followers, he committed him to the cross. And Jesus went to that old rugged cross, and there they nailed him to that cross. And on that cross, he took your sins and my sins upon his own body. And there he died, was buried, and rose again, that you and I might have eternal, everlasting life, as it says in John 3:15-16. So I want to ask you, if you've never trusted him, won't you do that today? What a great thing it would be for you to trust Christ as your personal Savior. All right, I am all out of time. We're going to close out Hiles Anderson Tour Group, and of course, God bless America.

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1: American Family News, I'm Rusty Pugh. The International Atomic Energy Agency says there will be inspections of Iranian nuclear sites. Iran says no inspections have been scheduled. President Trump was asked about the Iranian denial.
2: They know they're wrong. They told us inside, and we have it down, 100% inspections. And if they were right, I'd cancel the meetings right now.
3: Mr. President, when will those inspectors actually be on the ground?
2: At the appropriate time. At the appropriate time. There's no rush, but they'll be on the ground at the appropriate time.
1: More vessels are passing through the Strait of Hormuz with millions of barrels of crude oil exiting the Persian Gulf each day. Secretary of State Marco Rubio is in the Middle East and said this about Iran.
4: If Iran makes a decision, if its leadership makes a decision that they want to be a country instead of a revolutionary movement that exports terror, they're going to have an opportunity to do incredible things in Iran. I'm not promising you that that's the choice they're going to make. I'm saying if that's the choice that they make, then there will be opportunity.
1: Carmelo Anthony, the Texas teen turned felon, convicted in the fatal stabbing of 17-year-old Austin Metcalf, has assembled a new team of prominent appellate attorneys. Project 21 co-chair Horace Cooper says the appeal may be successful in one respect.
5: Well, it depends on what the goal is. If the goal is actually to get this sentence overturned, I think it's highly, highly unlikely. However, if the real purpose is to create racial friction and engage in a publicity

0: campaign that creates the impression that here in Texas, people aren't able to get along well, and that we have major racial conflicts, that could be effective. You've got the Benjamin Crump team working here. You've got the Texas, the president, Gary Bledsoe of the NAACP. You got people here who are capable of using a platform to create a narrative.
1: The race is on in Maine as incumbent Republican Senator Susan Collins tries to fend off a challenge from Democratic candidate Graham Plattner, who continues to face controversy for his past. Speaking at a Mack truck facility in Pennsylvania, President Trump criticizes Democrats for supporting Plattner.
2: For 8 years, 10 years, they said Trump is a Nazi. Now they can't say that anymore because they have a guy with a tattoo on his chest.
1: Sometimes standing for truth will cost you something, as a Christian beauty pageant contestant found out. Steve Jorall reports, the Kaylee Bush story is a new video from American Family Studios.
3: Kaylee Bush started competing in scholarship pageants at 15, and despite being a tomboy at heart, she won her first pageant and became Miss Orange Blossom in 2023. The Christian teen saw the contests as a way to witness and to encourage other girls.
4: My main goal going in there isn't to win, it's to help show girls that their value, their worth is in Christ, their Lord, their Father, and they can't find it in beauty and hair or in makeup or any of these worldly items.
3: In 2025, she entered and won the Miss North Florida contest, which at the time fed into the Miss America pageant. But a few weeks into her reign, the organizers changed the rules.
4: In the middle of the photo shoot, I was pulled out and I was asked to sign a contract. The applicant must be female. Quote, female means a born female or an individual who has fully completed sex reassignment surgery.
3: But she says that conflicted with her moral standards. She pushed back in a Zoom call with pageant organizers.
4: Today, I'm standing to preserve sisterhood, the foundation of Miss America. But how can it be a sisterhood if the door is open to brothers?
3: They stood firm.
4: Sign the contract or step down. And so I declined to sign, resulting in the loss of my title, any scholarship opportunities, and my microphone to promote my mission.
3: She says God is using that decision for his glory. You can hear the rest of the story at afa.net/impact. I'm Steve Jordahl.
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5: Your Faith Music Radio weather forecast for Evansville and the surrounding tri-state area for today. Partly mostly cloudy skies, a high of 83 degrees. For tonight, partly cloudy, a chance of some showers after midnight with a low of 65. Increasing chances of showers and maybe some thunderstorms in the afternoon tomorrow on Thursday with a high of 87. And showers and thunderstorms become more numerous and likely overnight Thursday night with a low of 68. Heading to Friday, it looks like showers and thunderstorms pretty much all day with a high of 78 degrees. Once again, for today, though, partly cloudy skies with a high of 83.

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1: American Family News, I'm Rusty Pugh. The International Atomic Energy Agency says there will be inspections of Iranian nuclear sites. Iran says no inspections have been scheduled. President Trump was asked about the Iranian denial.
2: They know they're wrong. They told us inside, and we have it down, 100% inspections. And if they were right, I'd cancel the meetings right now.
3: Mr. President, when will those inspectors actually be on the ground?
2: At the appropriate time. At the appropriate time. There's no rush, but they'll be on the ground at the appropriate time.
1: More vessels are passing through the Strait of Hormuz with millions of barrels of crude oil exiting the Persian Gulf each day. Secretary of State Marco Rubio is in the Middle East and said this about Iran.
4: If Iran makes a decision, if its leadership makes a decision that they want to be a country instead of a revolutionary movement that exports terror, they're going to have an opportunity to do incredible things in Iran. I'm not promising you that that's the choice they're going to make. I'm saying if that's the choice that they make, then there will be opportunity.
1: Carmelo Anthony, the Texas teen turned felon, convicted in the fatal stabbing of 17-year-old Austin Metcalf, has assembled a new team of prominent appellate attorneys. Project 21 co-chair Horace Cooper says the appeal may be successful in one respect.
5: Well, it depends on what the goal is. If the goal is actually to get this sentence overturned, I think it's highly, highly unlikely. However, if the real purpose is to create racial friction and engage in a publicity campaign that creates the impression that here in Texas, people aren't able to get along well, and that we have major racial conflicts, that could be effective. You've got the Benjamin Crump team working here. You've got the Texas, the president, Gary Bledsoe of the NAACP. You got people here who are capable of using a platform to create a narrative.
1: The race is on in Maine as incumbent Republican Senator Susan Collins tries to fend off a challenge from Democratic candidate Graham Plattner.

0: who continues to face controversy for his past. Speaking at a Mack truck facility in Pennsylvania, President Trump criticizes Democrats for supporting Plattner.
1: For 8 years, 10 years, they said Trump is a Nazi. Now they can't say that anymore because they have a guy with a tattoo on his chest.
0: Sometimes standing for truth will cost you something, as a Christian beauty pageant contestant found out. Steve Jorall reports, The Kaylee Bush Story is a new video from American Family Studios.
2: Kaylee Bush started competing in scholarship pageants at 15, and despite being a tomboy at heart, she won her first pageant and became Miss Orange Blossom in 2023. The Christian teen saw the contests as a way to witness and to encourage other girls.
3: My main goal going in there isn't to win, it's to help show girls that their value, their worth is in Christ, their Lord, their Father. And they can't find it in beauty and hair or in makeup or any of these worldly items.
2: In 2025, she entered and won the Miss North Florida contest, which at the time fed into the Miss America pageant. But a few weeks into her reign, the organizers changed the rules.
3: In the middle of the photo shoot, I was pulled out and I was asked to sign a contract. The applicant must be female. Quote, female means a born female or an individual who has fully completed sex reassignment surgery.
2: But she says that conflicted with her moral standards. She pushed back in a Zoom call with pageant organizers.
3: Today, I'm standing to preserve sisterhood, the foundation of Miss America. But how can it be a sisterhood if the door is open to brothers?
2: They stood firm.
3: Sign the contract or step down. And so I declined to sign, resulting in the loss of my title, any scholarship opportunities, and my microphone to promote my mission.
2: She says God is using that decision for his glory. You can hear the rest of the story at afa.net/impact. I'm Steve Jordahl.
0: 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I'm Rusty Pugh.
4: Your Faith Music Radio weather forecast for Evansville and the surrounding tri-state area for this afternoon, mostly sunny, high 84. For tonight, becoming mostly cloudy, a slight chance of a shower with a low of 68. Tomorrow on Thursday, mostly cloudy skies, chance of showers and thunderstorms toward the evening with a high of 87. A chance of showers and thunderstorms Thursday night, low of 71. Looking ahead to Friday, chance of showers and thunderstorms scattered throughout the day with a high of 82. Again, for this afternoon, mostly sunny skies with a high of 84.

0: 250 years ago, our founding fathers declared independence and built a nation on timeless truths. One nation under God. From the pulpits of the Great Awakening to the battlefields of the Revolution, America's Christian heritage shaped our love of liberty, justice, and the dignity of every person made in God's image. 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Happy 250th birthday, America. May God bless you and keep you always.
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0: Here's today's word of encouragement from Mrs. Vicki Mutchler.
1: The Bible says in Nehemiah 6:4, "Yet they sent unto me four times after this sort, and I answered them after the same manner." Remember asking your mom and dad again the same question, hoping the answer would be different? With my mom, it wasn't. Her no meant no, and her yes meant yes. And I'm glad. I've seen parents get weary of the pleading and say, "Oh, go ahead and do it." Will you always answer the same, like it says in the above verse? Or does it depend on the day, your mood, the weather, how you feel? Imagine if I planted a tree in my backyard and then I thought, you know, it's going to look better in my front yard. Oh, well, I'll dig it up and put it in my side yard. Well, I'm not sure. Maybe I'll put it in a pot. You know, not only will that tree not flourish, but it will struggle to survive. Yet some people are like that with God. They decide to go to church, read their Bible, and pray regularly. They do it for a month or so, and then they uproot themselves, and they disappear, and then they're back again, and then they're back in the old life, and then they're back at church, and they wonder why they don't grow spiritually. Let's be consistent in our walk. The Bible says in John that we need to abide in Him. It will encourage our heart as well as those around us.
0: Mrs. Vicki Mutchler is the wife of Pastor Mike Mutchler of Grandview Baptist Church in Beaver Creek, Oregon, where they've ministered together for over 30 years. 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
1: American Family News, I'm Rusty Pugh. It's been more than a week of searching for a man who police say killed one person and injured four others in a string of random shootings in Kansas City. Todd Pyro reports.
2: This manhunt now stretching into its eighth day. Police say 22-year-old Oscar Sanchez Munoz is wanted for allegedly carrying out five separate shootings in the Kansas City area, just a few miles south of the city's World Cup venue. He apparently caused a fiery standoff with officers before escaping the scene, all while being wanted for a different shooting in Kansas earlier this month. The motive for this spree of violence still unclear this morning, but the suspect's brother is saying his sibling struggles with mental health issues, and Sanchez Munoz's mother tells News Nation she believes her son has schizophrenia.
1: The Senate passed a war powers resolution yesterday to block President Trump from taking further military action in Iran as he threatens to resume fighting if a final agreement can't be reached. Pennsylvania Democrat Senator John Fetterman says it backs away from a promise to defend Israel, saying he's standing by the Jewish state despite criticism from the progressives in his party.
3: I'm going to continue to follow Israel through all of this in their interest and the kinds of security that they demand. And for me, that's why I was being the only Democrat that would vote and continue to vote for it.
1: South Carolina Attorney General Alan Wilson won a runoff election yesterday, swiftly routing the candidate initially endorsed by President Donald Trump to be the Republican nominee for governor.
4: I believe he recognized what we've been doing for the last 10 years to support the things he was trying to accomplish with his administration. But also, I think he saw the fight in our campaign, the energy in our campaign. And I think he likes a fighter. And I think that's what won him over. I want to thank you, Mr. President.
1: The oil business is booming in West Texas. Brooke Taylor reports from Lubbock.
5: We wanted to hear from the people who produce America's energy, so we headed to West Texas. We spent the day on an active drilling rig, and we spoke to these oil men who are really keeping a close eye on Iran and the Strait of Hormuz. Right outside of Lubbock, crews are drilling nearly a mile and a half into the ground, searching for oil. Drilling contractor Cole Green says business is booming. It's the busiest it's been in years as higher oil prices drive more interest in drilling. More drilling doesn't mean oil men want prices to climb. Independent producer Cactus Schroeder says there's a sweet spot, high enough for producers to make money, but not so high that Americans get squeezed at the pump.
1: Mayors around the world have signed an agreement to shape data center development. Chris Woodward tells us why.
6: The pact comes amid concerns that data centers will devour natural resources, drive up energy prices, and prevent governments from hitting climate targets. It's not that mayors don't want data centers.

0: centers. Rather, the mayors want data centers done responsibly. To quote the mayor of Phoenix, "We just want to make sure we get it right for our local residents and for the health of our planet." Patrick Hedger, director of policy at NetChoice, said it's good that mayors want data centers to become part of their communities, adding they bring investment and potential jobs to communities. But Hedger says there's a lot of misinformation about data centers.
1: And I worry that this action is being shaped by that misinformation related to resource use and their impact on communities. And the mistaken idea that data centers are not already subject to all of the applicable regulations related to energy use, water usage, pollution, noise and other nuisance ordinances, and land use restrictions.
0: I'm Chris Woodward.
2: And finally, a giraffe is on the lam after vanishing from a Texas ranch over a week and a half ago, and her owner is offering a reward to bring her back. Gianna Gelosi reports.
3: The giraffe named Gracie disappeared from Cedar Hollow Ranch in the Hill Country region of Texas about a week and a half ago when she was last spotted on a game camera. Her owner says she vanished after feeding on a hillside where giraffes don't typically frequent, wandering off to an unfenced area on the other side of an 8-foot-tall gate. Gracie is between 3 and 4 years old and has rounded ears. She's one of two giraffes on the property that houses several hundred exotic animals. Her owners are now offering a $5,000 reward for information leading to her capture. Gianna Gelosi, Fox News.
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4: Your Faith Music Radio weather forecast for Evansville and the surrounding tri-state area for this afternoon, mostly sunny, high 84. For tonight, becoming mostly cloudy, a slight chance of a shower with a low of 68. Tomorrow on Thursday, mostly cloudy skies, chance of showers and thunderstorms toward the evening with a high of 87. A chance of showers and thunderstorms Thursday night, low of 71. Looking ahead to Friday, chance of showers and thunderstorms scattered throughout the day with a high of 82. Again for this afternoon, mostly sunny skies with a high of 84.
5: 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In that spirit, here's the host of CW Today, Mrs. Loretta Walker.
6: The older I get, the more I realize Satan has an influence in my life. And I'd like to tell all you listeners out there that you need to be aware of Satan's tactics and how he likes to discourage us and hurt us. A couple of weeks ago, we started our VBS program for 2026 in a new church in Texas. And while we were there that Tuesday night, we'd had one service Monday night, but then Tuesday night I went in, and the computer had gone crazy. We'd lost so much of our program is on the computer, music, visual files, you know, all kinds of things, memory verses, you know, a lot is on the computer because we're trying to be a little modern, because with working with children, you are competing with them seeing so much digitally. So we've tried to add things like that to make our program more interesting to the children of today. And I'm just telling you, it was so bad. I couldn't get it to work right. There were so many things that didn't look right that was supposed to be there, and it had disappeared. You know how things like that happen. And I'm sure there's a good chance, knowing my personality, that I did something wrong when I was working with it. But anyway, and so I got really upset. I got upset, you know, really upset with the computer, and I got so upset, like I was mad, you know. And all of a sudden, I came to myself, and I said, you know what, Loretta? This is nothing more than Satan's devices to try to ruin my spirit before I get up there in front of these kids. You know, what good is it going to do if I have this job to do to influence the children's lives in this program tonight, and I get upset and let my spirit be affected by it? And then I thought of Matthew 6:23, but if thine eye be evil, thy whole body shall be full of darkness. If therefore the light that is in thee be darkness, how great is that darkness? So what I had done is I had let the darkness from Satan trying to make me feel stupid and making me upset with a computer, of all things. It had turned the light that I had into darkness. Then I read 2 Corinthians 11:3. But I fear lest by any means, as the serpent beguiled Eve through his subtlety, so your mind should be corrupted from the simplicity that is in Christ. So this, as the serpent beguiled Eve through his subtle ways, I was afraid that Satan was going to corrupt me through his subtle ways, making me upset about a computer of all things. So I'm saying to you, ladies, the next time you get frustrated about something and you're supposed to be serving the Lord in a specific way, stop yourself and say, hey, who really is the one that's trying to make me upset? And recognize that that there's demons out there that want to make you be less effective for Christ. He will never be able to get your soul because you are a saint, because you've accepted Christ as your personal Savior. You know Him, and you have that peace in your heart. So all He can do is make you ineffective for the service of the King. That's what He wants to do. Demons influence your thoughts, your emotions, and actions, but they cannot take over your spirit unless you let them. So I'm just encouraging you today, be careful about Satan's influence in your life. Be careful about letting him create any bad thoughts or create any kind of a bad spirit in you. Recognize him and the work that he so easily does in all of our lives. Man, do I rejoice that I've learned how to recognize Satan in my life. And I hope that by telling this story, you might see him do something to you in the next week and recognize it and stop getting upset with people, but get upset with him and say, hey, I'm not going to let you do that to me, devil. Rejoice in the Lord always. And again, I say rejoice.
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0: heartfelt pages of What Do I Have to Lose? Losing My Way and Finding God's. Here's author and 11 to 1 host Janice Wolfe with today's uplifting devotion.
1: Day 38, Losing the Eternal Advantage. Luke 9, 23 through 26. For what is a man advantaged if he gain the whole world and lose himself, or be a castaway? Luke 9, 25. Apolumi is translated lose. It has been said that if I am wrong about God, then I have wasted my life. But if the lost person is wrong about God, then that person has wasted their eternity. This is the ethos of our passage for today. How long is eternity? Imagine a rope stretched tautly into the distance as far as you can see to your left and to your right. Then imagine that rope to be a continuing line that has no beginning and no ending. With that picture in your mind's eye, you are just beginning to imagine eternity. Close your eyes and think of your very favorite color. Now imagine that just 1 inch of that rope that has no beginning and no end is painted that color, your favorite color. Mine would be yellow, bright, sunny yellow. Now imagine that colored inch to be your life. Here's the lesson. We are eternal beings, and yet we focus most of our time, most of our energy, and most of our effort on a little 1 inch part of our eternal life. The Bible addresses this very issue in Luke 9. As Christians, what we do for Christ matters for eternity. Raising those children for God matters. The good works we do in the name of Christ matter. Teaching that Sunday school class matters. And this list could go on and on. However, in the end, receiving Jesus Christ as your personal Savior will matter most of all. Without faith in Christ, you are lost for all of eternity, and nothing you have done on this earth will matter. All is lost, and absolutely nothing is gained. With Christ, you do not have to lose the eternal advantage. He came, He died, He arose, He lives, and He's coming again. All of this for our eternal gain.
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1: American Family News, I'm Rusty Pugh. Some ships are making their way through the Strait of Hormuz as ceasefire talks continue between the U.S. and Iran. Lauren Simonetti reports.
2: 10 used the Iranian route to the north, 8 hugged the Omani side to the south, 6 took the international maritime path, 7 stayed dark. Now Oman says it's working with the IMO on an evacuation plan because these existing corridors are dangerous. Here's the quote. The safety and navigation remains the paramount consideration. Given the elevated risk of collision in the current environment, a gradual and controlled evacuation of vessel traffic is required. And it's setting up 2 additional temporary routes instead. That would mean 4 routes in that specific area.
1: 3 progressive candidates backed by New York City Mayor Zohran Mamdani won their party's primaries last night, defeating candidates backed by establishment Democrats, including 2 incumbent House members. House Speaker Mike Johnson criticizes the ability of House Minority Leader Hakeem Jeffries to lead.
3: He has just proven that he cannot even hold the line in his own backyard. How can he possibly defend against the Marxist march around the country in these other districts?
1: President Trump is scrapping a signing ceremony for a bipartisan housing bill amid his push for stricter voter ID laws.
4: President Trump was set to sign the 21st Century Road to Housing Act this afternoon, but now says he is canceling the event until the Save America Act is passed. The housing legislation won broad bipartisan approval, with provisions capping corporate ownership of single-family homes and updating zoning guidelines, all in an effort to boost housing stock and lower prices. But in a social media post, the president says the signing is canceled until such time as we pass the Save America Act legislation, adding voter ID and proof of citizenship requirements. While the measure has won support in the Republican-controlled House, versions of the measure have failed to advance in the Senate. At the White House, Jared Halpern, Fox News.
1: A Texas judge who refused to officiate same-sex weddings has won a huge legal victory. Caleb Castile has more.
5: Judge Diane Hensley, based in Waco, Texas, has been a very successful justice of peace in the state. However, due to the Obergefell v. Hodges decision in 2015, Hensley feared that she would now have to officiate same-sex marriages. Due to her religious beliefs, she refused to marry same-sex couples, but will refer couples to a local list of wedding officials that will perform the marriage at the same price. However, she still received a warning by the Texas Commission of Judicial Conduct despite receiving no public complaints. She then sued the commission in 2019 for violating her rights under the Texas Religious Freedom Restoration Act. She was represented by First Liberty Institute, and their counsel, Holly Randall, said that the Texas Supreme Court has ruled on cases like this in the past.
6: But the Texas Supreme Court has ruled multiple times on issues in cases very similar to hers that the commission cannot punish judges who refuse to perform same-sex marriages for religious reasons.
5: She went on to explain that there are a web of laws and policies in place at the state and federal level that are meant to protect religious freedoms of employees.
6: We're thankful that the Texas Supreme Court protected the rights of members of the judiciary or, you know, other people that are empowered under Texas law to perform marriages to be able to enforce their rights as religious Texans to not perform same-sex marriages.
5: Judge Hensley was awarded a settlement of $10,000 and $630,000 in attorney's fees. I'm Caleb Castile.
1: The Small Business Administration recently launching the SBA Small Business Pledge, inviting businesses to join in commemorating the 250th anniversary of the country. SBA Administrator Kelly Loeffler explaining the idea is to promote free enterprise and entrepreneurship, two things she claims helped build the U.S.

0: free enterprise is what built this nation 250 years ago. 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
1: Stocks rose in morning trading on Wall Street today as falling bond yields and lower oil prices helped ease pressure on the market. 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I'm Rusty Pugh.
2: Your Faith Music Radio weather forecast for Evansville and the surrounding tri-state area for this afternoon, mostly sunny, high 84. For tonight, becoming mostly cloudy, a slight chance of a shower with a low of 68. Tomorrow on Thursday, mostly cloudy skies, chance of showers and thunderstorms toward the evening with a high of 87. And chance of showers and thunderstorms Thursday night, low of 71. Looking ahead to Friday, chance of showers and thunderstorms scattered throughout the day with a high of 82. Again, for this afternoon, mostly sunny skies with a high of 84.
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4: God says, look it, before you came to my son Jesus Christ, you were on the outside looking in. But now that you are saved, you are a part of the family of God. 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That's what's wonderful.
3: 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In our series, Courageous Faith, Pastor Chappell explores what it means to have a faith that moves mountains. By leaning into God's promises, you can experience His power in every area of your life. And now, here's Dr. Paul Chappell with part two of a message called Courage to Speak.
4: Point people in the right direction. The presence of corruption, the proclamation of a young woman who was courageous to speak. Finally, the path for healing. Now, there's going to be a pathway that Naaman's going to take. Verse 5, the king of Syria said, go, and I will send you a letter unto the king of Israel. And he departed and took with him 10 talents of silver and 10,000 pieces of gold and 10 changes of raiment. By the way, that's the world's idea. If I give enough money, maybe I'll get my soul up to heaven. He was ready to pay the price. How many of you are glad Jesus paid the price for us? Verse 6, and he brought the letter to the king of Israel, saying, now when the letter is come unto thee, and behold, I have therewith sent Naaman my servant to thee, that thou mayest recover him of his leprosy. And it came to pass, when the king of Israel had read the letter, that he rent his clothes and said, am I God? At least the king knew that he had his limitations. He said, am I to kill and make alive, that this man doth send to me, moreover, to recover a man of his leprosy? Wherefore, consider, I pray you, and see how he seeketh a quarrel against me. And it was so, when Elisha, the man of God, had heard that the king of Israel had rent his clothes, that he sent to the king, saying, wherefore hast thou rent thy clothes? Let him come now to me, and he shall know that there is a prophet in Israel. We notice, first of all, that the king sends a letter. They had no solution in Syria. They had no medical feat, no hospital, no cure. There was nothing that could be done. And so one king sends to another a letter. Proverbs 16:25 says, there's a way that seemeth right unto a man, but the end thereof are the ways of death. They had tried their ways, but nothing had worked. And so the king sent a letter saying, let them come through. This is my desire, that they would meet Elisha. By the way, our king has sent a letter, and it's called the Holy Bible. And this Bible will show you the way of salvation. 1 Peter 1:23. This incorruptible seed, which is the word of God, is the letter that shows us the way. And here in this story, there is a letter given to allow Naaman to go to Israel. God had provided a solution for him. It was Elisha. Elisha would be the solution for Naaman. And the solution for us is the Lord Jesus Christ. 2 Timothy 1:9, who has saved us. Are you saved? And has called us with an holy calling, not according to our works, but according to his own purpose and grace, which was given us in Christ Jesus before the world began. A letter was sent from one king to another. Secondly, the prophet Elisha offered his help. He said, let him come to me and he shall know that there's a prophet in Israel. Think of that. That little girl saying, excuse me, Mrs. Naaman. Oh, would be to God that my Lord Naaman could go to Elisha. She knew exactly where he needed to go. She knew exactly what to say. I wonder, if there was a tragedy in your neighborhood, there was a difficulty with death or the gangs or cancer or sickness or trauma, I wonder if they might say something like this, you know, that family that lives two doors down from us, they know God. Let's go ask them. That lady at the end of the church, end of the road, she goes to that church, she'll know how to pray. Let's go seek her. I mean, I wonder if there was a trauma in someone's life in your area, if they would view you as someone to help them find the answer. This is what this young lady said. She said, I know where we can get help. And friend, if you know Jesus, you know where your neighbor can get help. It's in the Word of God. It's in the gospel of Jesus Christ. But we must be courageous to share this message with our generation. The king sent a letter. The prophet Elijah offered help. Notice thirdly, the prophet, he gives his instructions. And these are amazing instructions. He says in verse 10, Elisha sent a messenger unto him saying, go and wash in the Jordan seven times and thy flesh shall come again to thee and thou shalt be clean. Now think of that. Number one, Elisha doesn't even go out to the general. He sends a person out. That's gonna frustrate Naaman. Number two, he says, all right, if you want cleansing, you've got to go to the Jordan River and you've got to go in it seven times. Now, I've baptized many people in the Jordan River before, and I'm going to tell you, most of it is like the picture right here. If you take a look at it, it's muddy and it's murky. There's a few cleaner spots up by the Sea of Galilee, but for the most part, it's a muddy river, and I can just see Naaman, this general. In fact, as he looks at it, he begins to speak, and he says in verse 12, are not Abana and Pharpar, the rivers of Damascus, better than all the waters of Israel? You're telling me to get this leprosy clean. I got to go in that stinking Jordan River seven times. That's what you're telling me to do. He got ticked off. He was upset at the request of Elisha. He thought, you know, look at me. I'm a general. Come on now. I got all this silver for you. Certainly we can do better than that. By the way, that is oftentimes man's idea. You know, my religion has great cathedrals. My religion has a great mosque, and I've been a part of that religion, and you're telling me that I've got to go do such and so? Can I tell you something, friend? Salvation is not about the place. It's about the person. Salvation is not found in a large cathedral. It's not found in a big religion. You don't get more saved if you get saved in some fancy religious building. Friend, what saves you is Jesus Christ and his finished work alone. Naaman didn't understand that. He thought these waters were below him. But these were the instructions of the prophet Elisha. Notice finally, Naaman is humbled. The Bible says in verse 13, and his servants came near and spake unto him and said, my father, if the prophet had bid thee to do some great thing, wouldst thou not have done it? How much rather then when he saith unto thee, wash and be clean? Then went he down and dipped himself seven times in the Jordan according to the saying of the man of God, and his flesh came again like unto the flesh of a little child, and he was clean. How many times has pride kept a man from getting saved? Well, no, I'm Catholic. I'm Baptist. I was christened in a cathedral. I shook Billy Graham's hand. I was 79 feet from the Pope one time. I think he winked at me. I mean, I know I do some partying, but not as bad as another guy at work. He's way worse. How many times has pride kept someone from getting saved? Finally, Naaman, because of a friend who said, look it, we want you to be healed, Naaman. You would have done greater things than this. Finally, Naaman humbles himself to do what Elijah had told him to do, to simply, by faith, do what the man of God had said. They did not have a canonized book called the Bible, but the prophets were giving revelation, and the prophet was giving him what he needed to do in that moment. And finally, he humbles himself, and he turns away from his pedigree and his self-effort and his great rivers in Syria, and he does what the prophet told him to do, and he was cleansed, and he comes out of that river saying in verse 15, behold, now I know that there is no God in all the earth but in Israel. Now, therefore, I pray thee, take a blessing of thy servant. He said, now I get it. The God of Israel, Jehovah God, is the one true God. God had cleansed the leprosy, and God had changed his life. Now, you do not receive the cleansing of sin by going into this baptistry and having Lancaster tap water on your skin. It's not holy water. Baptism is not something we do to get saved. It is something we do after we're saved to show the testimony of the death, burial, and resurrection of Jesus Christ. So how can we get our sins cleansed? The Bible says that we are cleansed by the precious blood of the Lord Jesus Christ. The Bible teaches that though our sins are as filthy rags, that we can come to the Lord Jesus and put our faith in his finished work and have our sins cleansed by his wonder-working power. And I'm saying to you this morning, if you are in this room and you do not know that your sins are forgiven and you do not know that you have a home in heaven, I want to encourage you today, set aside your reasoning, your religious pedigree, and your self-thought, and come humbly to the Lord Jesus and say, Lord Jesus, I confess that I fall short of your glory. I am undone. I am a man with leprosy. I am a sinner. And Jesus, I ask you to come into my heart. Forgive my sin. Cleanse my life and be my Savior. Have you had that moment in your life? Have you had that turning point where you turned exclusively to Jesus Christ to be your Savior? Let me give you four takeaways from this wonderful passage. First, leprosy is everywhere. Say, wow, that family fell apart, leprosy. Wow, that young person is following a bad path. She got caught up in some stuff on the internet, leprosy. Boy, alcohol, drugs, leprosy, leprosy. Leprosy is everywhere. Second takeaway, any Christian can speak the word of healing, which is the gospel of Jesus Christ. If you are a 12-year-old girl here, you can speak about Jesus. You can invite others to the house of God to hear the gospel of Jesus Christ. You don't have to have a big education. You don't have to come from a Christian home. It doesn't matter what your background is. It doesn't matter what sin you've been involved in. It doesn't matter where you've been in your past. What matters is that if you are saved, God wants to use you like he used this little girl in this story. Thirdly, our king has sent a letter, and his letter is called the Bible. And in his letter, he says, go into all the world and preach the gospel. And finally, cleansing is available. Let's say it together. Cleansing is available. There is a fountain filled with blood, drawn from Emmanuel's veins, and sinners plunge beneath that flood, lose all their guilty stains. There is a cleansing for sin, and Jesus Christ will cleanse you if you will turn to him today.
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0: 250 years ago, our founding fathers declared independence and built a nation on timeless truths. One nation under God. From the pulpits of the Great Awakening to the battlefields of the Revolution, America's Christian heritage shaped our love of liberty, justice, and the dignity of every person made in God's image. 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Happy 250th birthday, America. May God bless you and keep you always.
1: I'm Brad Ford. 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
1: American Family News, I'm Rusty Pugh. It's been more than a week of searching for a man who police say killed one person and injured four others in a string of random shootings in Kansas City. Todd Pyro reports.
2: This manhunt now stretching into its eighth day. Police say 22-year-old Oscar Sanchez Munoz is wanted for allegedly carrying out five separate shootings in the Kansas City area, just a few miles south of the city's World Cup venue. He apparently caused a fiery standoff with officers before escaping the scene, all while being wanted for a different shooting in Kansas earlier this month. The motive for this spree of violence still unclear this morning, but the suspect's brother is saying his sibling struggles with mental health issues, and Sanchez Munoz's mother tells News Nation she believes her son has schizophrenia.
1: The Senate passed a war powers resolution yesterday to block President Trump from taking further military action in Iran as he threatens to resume fighting if a final agreement can't be reached. Pennsylvania Democrat Senator John Fetterman says it backs away from a promise to defend Israel, saying he's standing by the Jewish state despite criticism from the progressives in his party.
3: I'm going to continue to follow Israel through all of this and their interest and the kinds of security that they demand. And for me, that's why I was being the only Democrat that would vote and continue to vote for it.
1: South Carolina Attorney General Alan Wilson won a runoff election yesterday, swiftly routing the candidate initially endorsed by President Donald Trump to be the Republican nominee for governor.
4: I believe he recognized what we've been doing for the last 10 years to support the things he was trying to accomplish with his administration. But also, I think he saw the fight in our campaign, the energy in our campaign. And I think he likes a fighter. And I think that's what won him over. I want to thank you, Mr. President.
1: The oil business is booming in West Texas. Brooke Taylor reports from Lubbock.
5: We wanted to hear from the people who produce America's energy, so we headed to West Texas. We spent the day on an active drilling rig, and we spoke to these oil men who are really keeping a close eye on Iran and the Strait of Hormuz. Right outside of Lubbock, crews are drilling nearly a mile and a half into the ground, searching for oil. Drilling contractor Cole Green says business is booming. It's the busiest it's been in years as higher oil prices drive more interest in drilling. More drilling doesn't mean oil men want prices to climb. Independent producer Cactus Schroeder says there's a sweet spot, high enough for producers to make money, but not so high that Americans get squeezed at the pump.
1: Mayors around the world have signed an agreement to shape data center development. Chris Woodward tells us why.
6: The pact comes amid concerns that data centers will devour natural resources, drive up energy prices, and prevent governments from hitting climate targets. It's not the mayors don't want data centers. Rather, the mayors want data centers done responsibly. To quote the mayor of Phoenix, "We just want to make sure we get it right for our local residents and for the health of our planet." Patrick Hedger, director of policy at NetChoice, said it's good that mayors want data centers to become part of their communities, adding they bring investment and potential jobs to communities. But Hedger says there's a lot of misinformation about data centers.
7: And I worry that this action is being shaped by that misinformation related to resource use and their impact on communities. And the mistaken idea that data centers are not already subject to all of the applicable regulations related to energy use, water usage, pollution, noise and other nuisance ordinances, and land use restrictions.
6: I'm Chris Woodward.
1: And finally, a giraffe is on the lam after vanishing from a Texas ranch over a week and a half ago, and her owner is offering a reward to bring her back. Gianna Gelosi reports.
8: The giraffe named Gracie disappeared from Cedar Hollow Ranch in the Hill Country region of Texas about a week and a half ago when she was last spotted on a game camera. Her owner says she vanished after feeding on a hillside where giraffes don't typically frequent, wandering off to an unfenced area on the other side of an 8-foot-tall gate. Gracie is between 3 and 4 years old and has rounded ears. She's one of two giraffes on the property that houses several hundred exotic animals. Her owners are now offering a $5,000 reward for information

0: 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Gianna Gelosi, Fox News.
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2: Your Faith Music Radio weather forecast for Evansville and the surrounding tri-state area for this afternoon, mostly sunny, high 84. For tonight, becoming mostly cloudy, a slight chance of a shower with a low of 68. Tomorrow on Thursday, mostly cloudy skies, chance of showers and thunderstorms toward the evening with a high of 87. A chance of showers and thunderstorms Thursday night, low of 71. Looking ahead to Friday, chance of showers and thunderstorms scattered throughout the day with a high of 82. Again, for this afternoon, mostly sunny skies with a high of 84.
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0: Hello, and welcome to the Always Abounding broadcast with Pastor Joey Pearson, a ministry of Maranatha Baptist Church in Newburgh, Indiana. It is our desire that this broadcast will encourage and strengthen you for your ministry unto the Lord Jesus Christ. Please follow along now as we open up the Bible and share a thought on how we can be found always abounding in the work of the Lord.
1: Hey there, folks. Glad to have you with us again on the radio program today. Thank you so much for your tuning in. Today is Wednesday, and as usual, I do want to invite you to the midweek Bible study that your church is holding tonight. 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Our service begins at 7 p.m. Central Time, and we would love to have you. Now, on to the broadcasting this week. We're in Luke chapter 6, verse 12 through 16, discussing the call on the apostles from the Lord Jesus Christ. And we'll learn a little bit about them later, but as for today, we're looking at verse 12, and we're studying a bit about Jesus's prayer. You know, Jesus prayed before doing anything big for the Lord. Perhaps we should learn from his example and seek to pray before doing anything for God. Luke chapter 6, verse 12 through 16 says, "And it came to pass in those days that he went out into a mountain to pray and continued all night in prayer to God. And when it was day, he called unto him his disciples, and of them he chose 12, whom also he named apostles, Simon, whom he also named Peter, and Andrew his brother, James and John, Philip and Bartholomew, Matthew and Thomas, James the son of Alphaeus, and Simon called Zelotes, and Judas the brother of James, and Judas Iscariot, which also was the traitor." So yesterday we left off noting a few things specifically about Jesus's prayer. We saw that he prayed in a specific place at a specific time, but also for specific things. Jesus spent an entire night in prayer to the Father. In addition to simply wanting communion with his Father, we can surmise that Jesus also wanted to share the burden of his ministry and ask for wisdom for his ministry and guidance the direction it ought to go. You see, Jesus had a real burden for his ministry. It can be seen in Luke 22, verse 41 through 44, which says, "And he was withdrawn from then about a stone's cast and kneeled down and prayed, saying, Father, if thou be willing, remove this cup from me. Nevertheless, not my will, but thine be done. And there appeared an angel unto him from heaven, strengthening him. And being in an agony, he prayed more earnestly, and his sweat was as it were great drops of blood falling down to the ground." So Jesus knew very well the suffering that he would face on the cross. Every moment of his ministry brought him one step closer to that moment. And Jesus needed wisdom for his ministry. He needed boldness and courage, right? Jesus needed the Heavenly Father's guidance and protection to help him select the apostles for his ministry. This was not a small decision. He was desperate for the Father's leading and wisdom and guidance. We all need wisdom, by the way. Let's make it a habit to ask the Lord for wisdom on a regular basis. James 1:5 says, "If any of you lack wisdom, let him ask of God, that giveth to all men liberally and upbraideth not, and it shall be given him." You know, a few things that I ask God for each and every day are wisdom and guidance, protection, discretion and discernment, understanding, love, joy, peace, clarity of thought and speech, health and safety for my wife and children, along with the heavy burdens and requests that are on my heart pertaining to my family or my church family or my friends or just the current pressing needs of the nation or the world. You know, we serve a prayer hearing and a prayer answering God. He delights in hearing our supplications and granting us those desires in accordance to his will. If we're lacking in one or more areas, then we got to confront ourselves with this question. How's our prayer life? Have we prayed for it? Have we prayed fervently and repeatedly? Have we prayed in faith believing? You know, I've never met a Christian who is satisfied with their prayer life, and you definitely won't find one here on this program either. Oh, that we'd pray like we should. We all need to be better prayer warriors. But we're out of time today. We'll get back to it tomorrow. I want to thank you for listening and have a great day.
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2: Praise the Lord for another week of His goodness and mercy. I don't know about you, but I am thankful that the next season is right around the corner. We were blessed to not have a very severe winter, but there's nothing like the season of spring. Things coming back to life, cold turning into warm, days getting longer, and just the mental effect of that spring smell in the air. Praise the Lord for the beauty of His creation and His faithfulness to the human race. I hope you realize, dear listener, that we do not deserve the compassion and love of our great God. Have you ever wondered why, despite our wickedness and sinful condition, that He never stops showing mercy and grace to us? The book of Lamentations gives us insight into that very question. The Bible says in chapter 3, beginning in verse 21, "This I recall to my mind, therefore have I hope. It is of the Lord's mercies that we are not consumed, because His compassions fail not. They are new every morning. Great is thy faithfulness. The Lord is my portion, saith my soul. Therefore will I hope in Him. The Lord is good unto them that wait for Him, to the soul that seeketh Him." So as we enjoy this spring season, let us always be thankful and appreciate the great mercy and faithfulness of our wonderful God. If you're looking for an old-fashioned King James Bible preaching, soul-winning Baptist church, then look no further. White River is a church for you. We're conveniently located one block east of the square in downtown Princeton on 112 North Prince Street. 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Now, let's take a few moments and look into the Word of God. Talking about the armor of God. Ephesians chapter 6, verse 10. "Finally, my brethren, be strong in the Lord and the power of His might. Put on the whole armor of God that you may be able to stand against the wiles of the devil." And folks, truth is, the devil's coming after us. Amen. He's going to try to attack us. The word wiles means trickery. He's going to try to trick us. And you know what? You're not going to ever stand a chance against him if you don't put on the whole armor of God. We've been talking about the first piece of armor this week, and that's found in verse 14. "Stand therefore, having your loins girt about with truth." And this is talking about our morals, our morality. And you know what? This is one of the main areas the devil tries to attack us as Christians and tries to destroy us. And sad to say, there's many Christians that have been taken out of the fight because of this one area in their life. And I don't want that to be me, and I don't want that to be you. And so we need to protect ourselves. And how do we do that? With truth. What is the truth that we use to protect our morality with? Well, first of all, the truth that Jesus Christ is the Son of God. And that, of course, is, yes, referring to salvation, but also referring to our personal relationship with Him in our Christian life. And then also the truth of the Word of God. John 17:17, "Sanctify them through thy truth. Thy word is truth." And you must put the Word of God in your life as a Christian to help keep you clean. And then the last truth we're going to talk about today is the truth of the Spirit of God. 1 John chapter 5, verse 6, "This is He that came by water and blood, even Jesus Christ, not by water only, but by water and blood. And it is the Spirit that beareth witness, because the Spirit is truth." Remember this, folks, the Holy Spirit is the Spirit of truth. No Christian living immorally is filled with the Spirit. I can promise you that. All right. Again, you got nonsense going on nowadays. People are doing all kinds of fleshly things and then saying that it's through the Spirit. Let me tell you something. I have no doubt it's through the Spirit, but it's not the Holy Spirit of the Bible, because His first name is just that, holy. And if what's being done is not holy or contradicts the Word of God, it's not done through the Spirit. And you better be very careful blaming the Holy Spirit for doing things that are clearly against the Word of God and that are simply fleshly. Amen? Because I'm going to tell you, that's walking on very dangerous ground there. The Holy Spirit will aid and direct a person to do right. Jesus promised us that the Holy Spirit would be the comforter, which means an intercessor or one called alongside to help. John chapter 14, verse 6 and 7. And I will pray the Father, and he shall give you another comforter, that he may abide with you forever, even the Spirit of truth, whom the world cannot receive, because it seeth him not, neither knoweth him. But ye know him, for he abideth with you and shall be in you. Amen. And so when you get saved, the Holy Spirit of God comes and resides inside of you, and he's there to help you in the Christian life, particularly when it comes to fighting these spiritual battles. The more the Holy Spirit has of you, or the more he controls you, the more morally pure and clean you will live. So how about it, Christian? Have we been challenged this week? You know, a Christian can have the protection needed to keep from being wounded by the devil. But first, you must accept the truth of Jesus Christ as your Savior, and then the fact that he wants to have a personal relationship with you. Know him on a personal level. Don't let him just be your Savior. Amen. Praise the Lord, he is. But he also wants to be your friend. Secondly, put within you the Word of God daily. It will keep you clean. It will keep you pure. And then thirdly, be filled with the Spirit of truth by allowing the Holy Spirit to direct and lead you in every part of your life. Now listen, as a Christian, we cannot be ignorant of the devil's devices, the Bible says. He will come and try to attack your morals. But if your loins are girt about with truth, you can be prepared for his attack. Amen? So you know what? Be pure in this area. Don't allow the devil to come and take you out of the race. You ought to be pure before marriage. You ought to be pure during marriage. And you ought to be pure after marriage. And God's word is very clear of what God expects in this area. So Christians, let's rise up to the task. Amen. Let's protect ourselves with truth. Well, this, of course, is the Friday edition of the White River Broadcast. As I do every Friday, I want to encourage you, I want to exhort you, be in your place this coming Lord's Day in the Lord's house. Amen? And you know what? God wants to work in your life through the preaching of the Word of God, and He wants to change your life through it. And you know what? You'll never experience that if you're not faithful to the Lord's house. Well, that's all for this week. Lord willing, we'll talk to you next. Thanks for listening to the White River Broadcast, flowing to you from the White River Baptist Church of Princeton, Indiana.
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1: This is American Family News. I'm Robert Thornton. A federal judge has blocked the Trump administration from requiring proof of citizenship to register to vote, Fox's Jared Halpern reports.
2: An executive order signed last year from the president has been on hold for months after a federal judge in Boston temporarily blocked its implementation. Now Judge Denise Casper is issuing a permanent ban on the order, requiring people show documented proof of citizenship when they register to vote. The judge is siding with several Democratic state attorneys general who say the order violates the Constitution, which largely gives states and Congress authority over elections. President Trump has made voter ID and proof of citizenship central to his agenda, refusing to sign legislation passed by Congress until lawmakers first approve the Save America Act.
1: The ruling was issued by U.S. District Judge Denise Casper, a Barack Obama appointee. New York City had a Democratic Socialist sweep with three candidates endorsed by Mayor Zohram Mamdani winning their primaries yesterday. The mayor reacted to the election results.
3: They're hungry for a politics that looks at the wealthiest city in the wealthiest country in the history of the world and understands that it's unacceptable that one in four are living in poverty. It's unacceptable that too many New Yorkers are spending all of their day trying to figure out how they're going to make their rent check or pay for their groceries or pay their Con Ed bill.
1: Many voters highlighted the issue of affordability when casting their ballots, something Mayor Mamdani has spotlighted with his push for a rent freeze and free child care. The country's 250th anniversary is coming up, and according to a new survey from the Associated Press Newark Center for Public Affairs Research, only about 4 in 10 adults feel proud about that. And only 3 in 10 say excited describes their emotions. The 250th will be marked with events across the country, and President Donald Trump has planned several for the nation's capital, including a fair on Washington's National Mall. A Cuban-born anti-communist activist is skeptical about the announcement that the Cuban regime is pledging to adopt sweeping free market reforms to the island's communist economy. More from AFN's Chad Groening.
4: The grandson of former Cuban President Raul Castro announced the reforms, saying that Cuba must seek to move its economy forward. The plan includes more space for private businesses, imports and exports without state intermediation, free hiring of personnel, authorization for private banks, and investment by Cubans abroad. It even permits fast food chains to establish themselves on the island. And Mexican President Claudia Sheinbaum said Monday that her country wants to restart oil shipments to Cuba soon, a move that could provide much-needed relief as the island's crisis deepens given the lack of petroleum. Humberto Vantova fled Cuba in 1961 and has written two books on the regime.

0: They've done this before. This isn't the first time. Whenever they get desperate, they do it. They open up the economy and invite foreign investors. And then as soon as things start getting kind of back on track, here we have Sheinbaum resuming oil shipments. And as soon as things get back on track, they clamp down, confiscate their money, their investments, and slap some of them in jail.
1: And Fontova says those investors have no recourse.
0: What you've got to look at is if they're going to have an independent judiciary. People have no recourse to law. You've got to have the rule of law and an independent judiciary, one that is not beholden to a totalitarian regime. There is no political liberty and there is no independent judiciary, so nothing really is going to change dramatically in Cuba.
1: And Fontova doubts that President Trump is willing to take military action to topple the struggling regime. I'm Chad Groening.
2: Camp Mystic in Texas has filed for bankruptcy. This comes after the catastrophic Texas Hill Country floods of last summer that killed 28 people. In paperwork filed with the U.S. Bankruptcy Court in the Southern District of Texas in Houston, the camp listed its debt as exceeding $10 million. Families of the victims filed a lawsuit in November and said the camp operators failed to take the necessary steps to protect the girls as life-threatening floodwaters approached on July 4th. Camp owner Richard Eastland also died in the flood. See more news at AFN.net.
3: Your Faith Music Radio weather forecast for Evansville and the surrounding tri-state area for this afternoon, mostly sunny, high 84. For tonight, becoming mostly cloudy, a slight chance of a shower with a low of 68. Tomorrow on Thursday, mostly cloudy skies, chance of showers and thunderstorms toward the evening with a high of 87. A chance of showers and thunderstorms Thursday night, low of 71. Looking ahead to Friday, chance of showers and thunderstorms scattered throughout the day with a high of 82. Again for this afternoon, mostly sunny skies with a high of 84.
4: And you're listening to Riverside Drive. I'm Dan Wolf. Thank you for tuning in today. It is a beautiful day out there, and hopefully you'll have a chance and have had a chance to enjoy it. Well, here's some local news. This is a press release from the Vandenberg County GOP. It's a statement on Resolution C-2026-21, quote, recognizing the June celebration of Pride Month, end quote. The Vandenberg County Republican Party calls on city leaders to mark the 250th anniversary of American independence with the recognition that both the milestone and this city's history have earned. Few places have earned that history more directly than Evansville. During World War II, the city's plants built 6,242 P-47 Thunderbolts and 167 LSTs, the landing ships that carried troops and armor onto enemy beaches. That output made the Evansville shipyard the largest inland producer of ocean-going ships in the country. Evansville-built ships put men ashore in the great invasions of Europe, Normandy among them. When the nation needed arms, Evansville built them. The country now turns 250, and Evansville should honor that legacy. Yet, as cities across Evansville, or cities across Indiana, plan their commemorations, the Evansville City Council has adopted no resolution and issued no proclamations marking that anniversary. It did find time to pass Resolution C-2026-21, recognizing the June celebration of Pride Month. A contrast is striking. An anniversary of this weight should not come second to other observations the city makes time for. The Vandenberg County Republican Party urges the council and the mayor to give America's 250th the same planning, proclamation, and public recognition the city extends to events throughout the year and to invite every resident to take part. That's in the Vandenberg County Republican Party. I couldn't agree more. It's a shame and a pox on our city that we don't have any big celebration or resolution or recognition of our 250th. We're not celebrating Donald Trump. We're not celebrating the Republican Party. We're celebrating America. And if Democrats can't celebrate America, why are you in office in an American city? If you can't celebrate America, you shouldn't be holding office in America. That's just my view. All right, on that happy note, let's get going with Scott Hester. God's still faithful.

0: And you're listening to Riverside Drive. I'm Dan Wolf. Thanks for tuning in. Well, it looks like the pool there, the reflecting pool in D.C. is gorgeous. It's looking great. This is according to a reporter from TMZ, and they posted a picture, and it is blue and beautiful. So once you get the people and threaten arrest for people who want to vandalize, I guess then they stop vandalizing. That's how it goes. All right. Well, that's good. I'm glad that they have gotten that all worked out. Here's a couple important announcements for you.
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3: 250 years ago, our founding fathers declared independence and built a nation on timeless truths. One nation under God. From the pulpits of the Great Awakening to the battlefields of the Revolution, America's Christian heritage shaped our love of liberty, justice, and the dignity of every person made in God's image. 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Happy 250th birthday, America. May God bless you and keep you always.

0: That's Stephen Ray Nichols. I'm going to keep on working. That's our job. That's what we got to do until Jesus comes. You're listening to Riverside Drive. I'm Dan Wolf. Back in the 70s, there was a group known as the Life Action Singers. 70s, 80s, and they had a great album called Ring All the Bells of Freedom. Here's a cut from that album.
1: While the 17th century was still in its teens, William Bradford and George Carver sat beneath a swinging lantern in the cabin of the Mayflower and signed there the document which established a new settlement to the glory of God and the advancement of the Christian faith. Freedom is a holy light. The right to life, liberty, and the pursuit of happiness was created by a personal God. The signers of the Declaration of Independence avowed firm reliance on the protection of divine providence. George Washington prayed that God would keep the United States in his holy protection. Abraham Lincoln in the Gettysburg Address declared that our nation was indeed under God. We emblazon on our money, in God we trust. But it seems to some of us that while we have thanked God on one hand, we have forsaken him on the other. And this does present a problem. America can only be great as she is blessed. And she can only be blessed as God casts the shadow of his wing across our land. We should not pray that God would return to America and bless it, but that America would return to God and be blessed. The gift of peace is the fruit of righteousness. God's order has always been righteousness and peace, never peace than righteousness. We make this God's own country when we live like God's own people. Then we ring the bells, all the bells.

0: And here's another little historical clip from that Ring All the Bells of Freedom.
1: Our founding father sought freedom. Freedom to hear the different cadence of the distant drummer. Freedom to pursue his own ambition, to associate with whom he pleased, to choose his own trade, to study and learn whatever he wanted. Freedom to volunteer when he didn't have to. Freedom to lose as well as win. Freedom not from law, but in law. Not from government, but in government. Not from religion, but in religion. Freedom to work, to think, to love, to speak, to pray, to argue, to live, all without fear. Inscribed on the Liberty Bell are these words: proclaim liberty throughout all the land, unto all the inhabitants thereof. That bell first rang as a daring assumption, crying out for proof. With marching years, proof has come. One new freedom after another has enriched the ring of the bell. But the sound of freedom speaks more today of promise than of pride, and it sings more of tomorrow than it does of yesterday. Each generation must do its own proving. We can echo a sound of peace, honor, and generosity, a song of liberty, justice, and opportunity if we will together ring all the bells of freedom.

200 years ago, 56 men signed a document pledging their lives, their fortunes, and their sacred honor. We'd like to tell you their story in song, What Price Freedom?

0: You're listening to Riverside Drive. I'm Dan Wolf. Thank you for tuning into the broadcast today. And we've just had some lovely weather here now that we're done with our night of tornadoes. What was it, 15 tornadoes they counted that touched down Sunday night somewhere or came through? Maybe they were, I think it was 15 confirmed tornadoes. We are very fortunate to have escaped without a whole lot of damage. There was some damage, but not near what it could have been. And we always need to stop and be thankful for that type of thing. We also need to stop and be thankful for our country. There's a lot of people who hate our country. Sad thing is, there are elected officials in our country who hate our country. What? Get out. If you don't like this country, get out. Get out of office. Let somebody who loves the country get in the office. That's the most hypocritical thing in the world, is for somebody who hates this country to be in office, to be a quote-unquote public servant. All they're doing is serving themselves, and that's why we have the fraud, the rampant fraud that's gone on across this country, because these people get in office and they find ways to get kickbacks and get wealthy off of legislation that they know about, get wealthy off of donors that they send. They'll send money to from the government, and then that place will send them money back as a donation. It's such a horrible thing. And those are the people who don't love America. They only love what they can get out of America. They only love what they can scam away from you and me. Back at our roots, back at the beginning of America, people laid down their put their name down and said, I'm going to give what I have to give to make this country great. We need to appreciate that. Here's the third segment of that song I've been playing. This is Ring All the Bells of Freedom.
1: Patrick Henry said, is life so dear or peace so sweet as to be purchased at the price of chains and slavery? Forbid it, Almighty God. I know not what course others may take, but as for me, give me liberty or give me death. He rang a bell for freedom.
2: John Paul Jones fought as if the whole cause of American liberty depended on him alone. It was September in 1779 when the British asked if he would surrender. His reply, I have not yet begun to fight. And that's a bell of freedom.
3: Molly Pitcher took her place behind the cannon of the colonies. Women walked half a continent beside the Conestoga wagons that carried a few heirlooms, a coop of chickens, a bag of seeds, and a dream. They all rang a bell for freedom.
4: 1787, our best men with divine guidance established the Constitution of the United States of America. Gladstone called it the most wonderful work ever struck off at a given time by the brain and purpose of man. Another bell of freedom.
5: John Stark, one of the Green Mountain Boys, was told before the Battle of Bennington that the hill could not be taken. He growled back, I'll take that hill before sundown, or Molly Stark's a widow. That faith rings another bell of freedom.
6: I was born an American, I will live an American, I shall die an American, Daniel Webster believed. I will remain to die by the American flag if I die alone. Teddy Roosevelt said it, and they rang the bell for freedom.
7: On the green at Lexington, in the snow at Valley Forge, at the fields of Gettysburg, the waters of the Marne, the beachhead of Normandy, the sands of Iwo Jima, and the hill called Porkchop, the bells of freedom rang.
8: A million and more of my countrymen have died for my freedom. They did not die in vain. I am an American, and my country is their eternal monument to freedom. And we

0: If we don't say it, no voice will.
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Nate Tolson there. The anchor holds in spite of the storm. I was talking about the storms that came through here Sunday night, and I said 15 tornadoes. Since then, I've done a little research, and it was 16 confirmed tornadoes. Three in over in Illinois, Jefferson, Wayne County. One near Jeffersonville. Let's see. Closer to us, four EF1s here in Warwick County. And two near one in Newburgh, two in Chandler, and one in Linville. And then two EFOs in Linville and Seville. Spencer County had one. Dale had one. Boy, they're just all over the place. But I'm sure that's not a record for America, but it's got to be a record for us as far as the number of tornadoes coming through in a short amount of time. But thank God that it seems like, from what I've heard, everyone was safe. Some damage to some buildings, but as long as people survived, I think we can get through it, right? Coming up next, we've got West Coast, and they have a song for us to remind us that to spread the good news of the gospel to people who we run across and see and find in our daily lives.

0: I have enjoyed playing a lot of patriotic music during this time where we are celebrating America 250. We're going to be in the parade at Warwick County going down through historic downtown Newburgh on July 3rd. We'd love to see you. If you'd like to be a part of it, contact us. We've got things that you can do. If you'd like to donate to it, we can use that help as well.
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0: until Congress passes an unrelated bill that would expand federal control over how states run elections. Senate Majority Leader John Thune has told the president multiple times the Senate does not have enough GOP votes to pass the Save America Act. Today, the Ninth Circuit Court of Appeals ruled in favor of two flight attendants, Lacey Smith and Marley Brown, who were wrongfully terminated from their positions at Alaska Airlines and discriminated against by the Flight Attendants Union because of their faith-based responses on an employee-only online network. The court remanded the case for trial, holding that there was enough evidence for a jury to find that the airline and the union discriminated against them because of their religious beliefs or practices. The Department of Education recently announced a $150 million fraud bust related to ghost students, Caleb Castile reports.
1: Secretary of Education Linda McMahon has been hailed as an anti-fraud warrior as a recent report shows the Trump administration flagged $150 million in student loans as fraud. The way the scammers obtain these funds is by enrolling in online classes with fake IDs and forms claiming to be real students. The scammers then obtain federal funding that is designed to be student aid. The $150 million adds to the DOE's fraud-busting efforts. Officials say the department blocked more than $1 billion in fraudulent student loans in 2025. Andrew Ferguson, White House Anti-Fraud Task Force Vice Chair, spoke on Fox News about the damage that was done to the anti-fraud initiative during the Biden administration.
2: We have turned education in this country into a piggy bank for the worst people you can imagine, and the Biden administration did nothing about this.
1: At a House education hearing, Republican Representative James Comer and Secretary McMahon spoke on the steps the department was taking to prevent the fraudulent payments from going to scammers. She attributed the advancements to the redo of the FAFSA and requiring photo IDs to be shown.
3: So we started identifying with these flags that these people weren't who they said they were. There were bots that had been going online, not only in this country, but outside of this country as well. These sort of rings were being operated. So we saw that. And we were able then to stop these loans, these payments from going out, you know, for these applications.
1: I'm Caleb Castile.
0: Tucker Carlson says he will not support the Republican Party ahead of the November midterm elections. Speaking recently on the Can't Be Censored podcast, he expressed disillusionment with the party. Blaze Media host Steve Dace joined AFR and had strong thoughts on Carlson.
4: So I've had quite a bit of exposure to him, and I've had even private conversations with him just in the last few months. And I think the danger of everything he is doing is because he is couching it as Christianity. He is claiming to be a Christian. He is claiming that he is speaking for Christianity. And after Charlie's funeral, I said to my private staff, my personal staff, Todd and Aaron, I said, mark my words. What's going to happen with Charlie gone is he's going to have now put himself in this void as the first bishop of redefining American Protestantism.
0: He went on to say that Carlson is a wannabe cult leader that believes that the U.S. is putting Israel's interests ahead of ours. The Texas Prairieland ICE Detention Center shooter was sentenced to 100 years in prison yesterday, with others getting 30 years or more for their role in a July 4, 2025 immigration protest that turned violent. The man was convicted of attempted murder for shooting and injuring an Alvarado police officer outside of the center. U.S. District Judges Mark Pittman and Reed O'Connor also sentenced seven others who were convicted in March of playing a role in the non-fatal shooting of the officer outside of the ICE facility as part of an Antifa cell. The National Weather Service says heat will begin to wane across much of the West tomorrow, but will build across the southern U.S. through Friday. That is all our time for now. Find more news at AFM.net.
5: Your Faith Music Radio weather forecast for Evansville and the surrounding tri-state area for this afternoon, mostly sunny, high 84. For tonight, becoming mostly cloudy, a slight chance of a shower with a low of 68. Tomorrow on Thursday, mostly cloudy skies, chance of showers and thunderstorms toward the evening with a high of 87. A chance of showers and thunderstorms Thursday night, low of 71. Looking ahead to Friday, chance of showers and thunderstorms scattered throughout the day with a high of 82. Again, for this afternoon, mostly sunny skies with a high of 84.
6: You're listening to Riverside Drive with Dan Wolf right here on Faith Music Radio. Thanks for tuning in today. And it's a gorgeous day here in the tri-state. What a wonderful week we've had. Is this the first week of summer? I think it is. I can't keep up with all these famous holidays. The only holiday that I work hard to keep up with, the most important holiday, the most important event on my calendar is my wife's birthday. Yep. That's the one I got to keep up with. all these other

things. First day of spring, all whatever else, National Burger Day, whatever it is, I can't keep up with. But my wife's birthday, that's the important thing, which is, by the way, this Friday. And so we might just have to have a little birthday party in here on the air. I believe she's going to be here with me on the air on Friday. And if you see her between now and then, feel free to wish her a happy birthday. She does like, what is that new coffee shop? 12 Brew? 24 Brew? 7 Brew? I don't know. It's something up on North Green River Road. Some new coffee shop. But I have really, seriously, I've never been there. But she talks about it all the time. but she's going to have a birthday this Friday. And so please let her know that wish her a happy birthday and give her your condolences for having to be married to me. That's fine. She gets it. All right. Here's Lois in India, Impossible Grace.

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1: We've been playing a lot of songs mixed in with our regular playlist about America, inspiring songs, songs you might hear at a parade, and songs that are kind of sobering songs. Many different songs about America, even Americana songs, state songs. This one is one of those sobering, thoughtful type songs, but I think it's important for us to have that type of song as well. Who Will Go to America? Kevin and Charlotte Birdsong.

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1: You're listening to Riverside Drive. I'm Dan Wolf. Thank you for tuning in. Well, how crazy is the left getting in America? Here's one example. Left-leaning Wikipedia blocked the founder from editing the site after he campaigned to make it more balanced. So Wikipedia, which we all know is left-leaning, you can't trust everything you read on Wikipedia. And the founder of it said, we need to go in there and straighten it out. They blocked him. They blocked him because he wanted to make it more balanced. That's what the left does. Oh, should I say that? All right, here's let's get back on our Loving America track. Here is the Lone Star, Fundamental Men, We Love America.

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1: You're listening to Riverside Drive. I'm Dan Wolf. Thank you for tuning in. Well, I've got something special coming up at the end of the hour. It's a cut from Life Action's What Price Freedom? And this cut goes through the founders of our country and the signers of the Declaration of Independence and what they experienced and went through to get us and give us this great land that we call America and that we get to enjoy. I think you're going to enjoy it. It'll be coming up in just a few minutes.

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0: All right, my friends, this is a long cut, but I think you'll understand why I think it's important to play this. I'll be playing this quite a bit now, from now through July. 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

Philadelphia, 1776. 56 men met together and signed a new document. That parchment was to stand forever as a partnership between the living, the dead, and the yet unborn. We call it the Declaration of Independence. No.

0: The words go on. He died to make men holy. Let us die to make men free. There is a price tag on liberty. You will recall the last paragraph of the Declaration of Independent States. We mutually pledge to each other our lives, our fortunes, our sacred honor. The 56 signatures on that Declaration of Independence were kept secret for 1.5 years because the gallant 56 who made that promise knew when they signed that they were risking everything. If they won the fight, the best they could expect would be years of hardship in a struggling new nation. And if they lost, they'd face a hangman's rope as traitors.
1: Now these were men of means, well educated. 24 were lawyers and jurists, 11 were merchants, 9 were farmers and owners of large plantations. But they signed the pledge, and they did indeed pay the price.

0: In the Pennsylvania State House, now called Independence Hall, the best men from each of our colonies sat down together. On June 11th, a committee was formed to draw up a Declaration of Independence. We were going to tell our British fatherland no more rule by redcoats.
1: Thomas Jefferson finished a draft of that declaration in 17 days. Congress adopted it on July 4th, 1776. That matches familiar history. Now here is the documented fate of the heroic 56 who signed the Declaration of Independence.
2: Of the 56, few were long to survive. Five were captured by the British and tortured before they died. 12 had their homes looted or destroyed by the enemy. 9 of the 56 died in the war from its hardships and its bullets.
3: Wealthy planter and trader Carter Braxton of Virginia saw his ship swept from the sea in battle. To pay his debts, he sold his home and all his properties. He died in rags.
1: Thomas McKean of Delaware was so harassed by the enemy that he was forced to move his family 5 times in 5 months. He served in Congress without pay, his family in poverty and hiding.
4: And Thomas Nelson Jr. raised $2 million on his own signature to provision our allies a French fleet. After the war, he wiped out his entire estate, paying back the loans. He was never reimbursed by his government. He died bankrupt and was buried in an unmarked grave.

0: returned home after the war to find his wife dead, his children gone, and his property worthless. He died a few weeks later of exhaustion and a broken heart.
1: And John Hancock, one of the wealthiest men in New England, stood outside Boston one terrible night of the war and said, "Burn, Boston. Though it makes John Hancock a beggar, burn." He too lived up to the pledge.
2: I don't know what impression you had of the men who met that hot summer in Philadelphia, but I think it's important that we remember this about them. They were not poor men or wild-eyed pirates. They were basically rich men who enjoyed ease and luxury in their personal living. They were not hungry men. They were wealthy and prosperous. But yet they considered liberty to be so much more important than their own personal security that they pledged their lives, their fortunes, and their sacred honor. They fulfilled the pledge. They paid the price, and freedom was born.

0: And what could be more fitting than for us right here, right now, to offer this prayer for America?
1: Wow. Just wow. Did you enjoy that? We'll play it from time to time. I know it's lengthy, but we need to continue to put in front of our people our true history of what happened in America and why we were founded and how we were founded. There's so much misinformation out there and just true, actually lies out there about the founding of our country. And people want to discredit our founding fathers. And 250 years we've had this country. What a wonderful, wonderful country this is, and the freedom that we've had. And sometimes in free societies, people come in and take advantage of the freedom and start working to undermine the freedom. We see that across the country in different big cities. But we've got to just stand true, keep giving out the truth, keep giving out the gospel, and keep letting people know that we love America, we love Jesus, and we're not ashamed to say so. Well, I got to go, but God bless you. And remember, God loves you, whether you like it or not.

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1: For American Family News, I'm Robert Thornton. At a press event with NATO Secretary General Mark Rutte, President Donald Trump was asked about Democratic Socialist victories in New York last night.
2: Well, they're going radical left. They're going, really, you know, you talk about the Democrat socialists. You took really, it's really communist. That's these people. I watched that woman last night. That's not a socialist. I know socialists. That woman is a communist. And, you know, what they don't say is that I was 16 and 0 last night. But mine were a little more boring, a little

0: President Trump today.
1: I really want to make clear how important it is what you are doing on Iran. This is, first of all, about the nuclear capability Iran was basically getting its hands on. And that would have been a threat to the region.
0: Ruta also unveiled what he called the Trump Trillion, as he credits President Trump with helping push European allies to boost defense spending. The president was also on Capitol Hill today for a strategy session with Senate Republicans. Fox's Jared Halpern reports.
2: President Trump emerged from a closed-door lunch with top Senate Republican leaders, suggesting a unified front.
3: I think we had a really great meeting, and we're very proud of the party. We like our leader. We like everybody really in the room. I don't like a few people, but that's okay. I think you know who they are.
2: The president has endorsed some primary challengers over incumbent Republican senators and is pushing GOP leaders in the Senate to eliminate the filibuster and pass new voter ID legislation. Senate Majority Leader John Thune says there are not the votes to do that or to pass the Save America Act. At the White House, Jared Halpern, Fox News.
0: Public libraries and book editors are scrubbing the country's history of its Christian foundation as we approach its 250th anniversary, according to a report from a conservative publisher. More from AFN's Steve Jordahl.
4: At the same time, young readers are getting plenty of revisionist, woke DEI titles in their summer reading lists. That's the finding of a study from Brave Books called The America 250 Faith Gap. Neurosurgeon and conservative author Dr. Ben Carson says liberal educators are keeping students in the dark.
5: A lot of people really don't understand the role of faith in our country, and they say, we're not a faith-based country. I wonder if those people have read our founding document, the Declaration of Independence.
4: The report looked at more than 300 books listed on more than 25 publicly available reading lists and did not find a single title that addressed faith, religious liberty, or Christianity's role in the founding of the United States. Carson says that's a grave omission.
5: Our rights come from our Creator. Very cogent. It's a fundamental part of our foundation.
4: He recalls one story that stood out to him as a kid. It was about George Washington during the French and Indian War, where he was the only courier that was not shot and killed during a particular battle. An Indian chief came to Washington years later just to tell him,
5: I'm an expert marksman, and I shot you 17 times, and my men shot you. And pretty soon I tell them, stop shooting at this man who's protected by the great spirit above. That used to be in all of our history books before it became politically incorrect and they want to take it out.
4: I'm Steve Jordahl.
0: Stocks are mostly lower today. The Dow was up 182. The S&P shed 7. The Nasdaq dropped 110. West Texas Intermediate crude was down to about $70 a barrel. We've run out of time for this newscast. You can see more news at AFN.net. I'm Robert Thornton.
6: Your Faith Music Radio weather forecast for Evansville and the surrounding tri-state area. Tonight, mostly cloudy, a slight chance of an isolated shower with a low near 68. Tomorrow on Thursday, increasing cloudiness, a chance of showers and thunderstorms, mainly in the afternoon and evening with a high of 87. Tomorrow night, scattered showers and thunderstorms, low near 71. Head into Friday, a chance of thunderstorms scattered throughout the day with a high of 82 degrees. Once again, for tonight, mostly cloudy, a slight chance of an isolated shower with a low near 68.

One of the most hotly debated topics right now is the nation of Israel. And I fear that if we're not careful, we allow political agendas or current events to color our understanding of what God says in Holy Scripture. It should be the exact opposite. We must always begin with the Bible. Hello, friends. This is Scott Pauley. Thank you for enjoying the journey with us today as we walk through Scripture. We're addressing current questions right now and Bible answers, and we've received some questions related to the subject of Israel and should we support Israel. Let me just say right up front that there is a difference between saying that you love Israel, you pray for the peace of Jerusalem, you believe that God is not finished with the Jewish people, and stating that you support every decision that a government ever makes. Could I remind you that Ahab and Jezebel were in Israel? That throughout history, there have been many times that Israel did not do exactly what God wanted it to do, but that does not discount God's eternal purpose for his people. And while there are many scriptures that I could take you to, I want to take you to what I believe is the defining passage in Romans chapter 11. And this is significant because this is after the time of Christ. This is in the first century church. This is written under inspiration of the Holy Spirit by the very one who is called the apostle of the Gentiles. And many of you who are listening to me right now are Gentiles. If you're not a Jewish person, you're a Gentile. I want to just tell you, there's no prejudice in the gospel. It is to the Jew first and also to the Greek. And I thank God that the gospel has come to all people and whosoever will may come to Christ. But Romans chapter number 11, written by the apostle to the Gentiles, is very plain that God is not finished with Israel. Listen to Romans chapter 11. I say then, hath God cast away his people? And his people here is a reference to Israel, to the nation of Israel. God forbid. That's pretty strong language. For I also, Paul writes, am an Israelite of the seed of Abraham, of the tribe of Benjamin. God hath not cast away his people, which he foreknew. In other words, God's not finished with them. It is inaccurate. It is theologically incorrect to say that God is finished with Israel and has no more purpose for them. Verse number 11, I say then, have they stumbled that they should fall? God forbid. But rather, through their fall, salvation is come unto the Gentiles for to provoke them to jealousy. Now, if the fall of them be the riches of the world, and the diminishing of them the riches of the Gentiles, how much more their fullness? In other words, he said, Israel as a nation has rejected its Messiah, has turned away from truth, and the light of the Lord Jesus Christ, and the door has been opened now for the Gentiles. But how much more glory will come when Israel's eyes are opened and they see Messiah and they turn to Christ? He says in verse 23, and they also, if they abide not still in unbelief, shall be grafted in, for God is able to graft them in again. Verse 25, for I would not, brethren, that ye should be ignorant of this mystery, lest ye should be wise in your own conceits. Now, I want to pause here a moment and tell you that much of what I'm hearing among commentators and prognosticators and talking heads, the podcasters and the social media influencers related to Israel, is marked by pride. It is marked by what God calls here being wise in your own conceits. Be very wary of that. Very wary of that. Israel is God's chosen nation. Israel is the people through whom Messiah came. Israel is the people for which we are grateful the Word of God came. In fact, Paul in the previous chapters talks about those things. In Romans chapter 9 and chapter 10, we ought to be praying for Israel. We ought to be praying for the salvation of the Jewish people, for them to know Christ. So let me read on. Verse 25, blindness in part is happened to Israel until the fullness of the Gentiles be come in. It harkens all the way back to the book of Daniel. We're living in the times of the Gentiles, the period when Gentiles are coming to faith in Christ, and the church is made up of saved Jews and saved Gentiles, but there will come a moment when the fullness of the Gentiles comes in. The last Gentile
is converted. And verse 26 says, "And so all Israel shall be saved. As it is written, there shall come out of Zion the deliverer, and shall turn away ungodliness from Jacob, for this is my covenant with them when I shall take away their sins." He's quoting from Isaiah 59 and referencing the second coming of Messiah. I just want to remind you that God is not finished with Israel. When our Lord returns, they will recognize him and they will believe on him. And this is very important in our theology. So let me just talk to you for a moment with that Bible foundation about what I believe about Israel. So many words getting thrown around, Zionist and anti-Semites and pro-Israel and Palestine and a host of terms. Often they're confused, swirling around us. What's right? The bigger question is, what is biblical? I'll give you a few thoughts. First of all, I would remind you that Israel was the nation chosen by God to pass on the scriptures, to bring Messiah into the world and receive the promises made to Abraham. Secondly, Israel rejected Messiah and as a nation currently resides in spiritual darkness. Thirdly, those in the nation of Israel who will believe on Christ along with Gentiles of all nations are made part of the church of the Lord Jesus. There are Jews being saved now. In fact, Romans chapter 11 says God has a remnant, and he's talking about even in Israel at this time, there are believers. Number four, and this is very important in our interpretation of Scripture, Israel was not the church, and the church does not replace Israel. Israel had the responsibility to make God known in the world in the Old Testament and failed to do so. The church in the New Testament has been commissioned with that task during this church age. But at the end of the time, at the end of the age, it will again be Israel where God will demonstrate his power and show his glory. Number five, this is very important. Every promise that God made to Abraham and confirmed to David will be fulfilled in his perfect time. God always keeps his word, even when men do not believe. Remember, there are conditional promises, but there are also unconditional promises. The unconditional promises of God are rooted in God's character, not man's. When Christ came the first time, Israel sat in unbelief, but when Christ comes the second time, he's going to find the same. The difference will be that when he comes again, he's going to reveal himself to all. Number six, and this is important, it is biblically inconsistent to make the current secular government of Israel synonymous with God's chosen people and defend every position that a secular ruler takes as God-honoring. Now, throughout history, God often condemned the decisions of rulers in Israel, and Bible believers have to look at Israel through the lens of political, through the lens of what is biblical, not what is political. Beware of viewing Israel in any way that is not through the lens of Scripture. Read again the promises that are recorded to Abraham and the prophecies that are revealed to the prophets. And beware of conflating the state of Israel with the land and the people of Israel, many of whom are still scattered around the world. Number seven, I would remind you that God will judge Israel himself. But listen to this. He always judged those who came against Israel more severely. Oh, yeah, he's going to use pagan nations, but then he's going to judge those pagans. It's impossible to have a right view of prophecy without a right view of history. And then, number eight, the tribulation age is not for the church, it's for Israel. In those 7 years, God's going to purge his nation and draw his people back to himself. Remember that God promised their restoration even before their rebellion. This is not about what they deserve, it's about what God does, his plan. Number nine, our love for Israel and our prayers for the Jewish people are rooted in God's unconditional promises to that land and nation. And I believe this, friends. Hear me with your heart. The greatest expression of our heart for Israel is seen in gospel endeavors to point Jewish people to Christ. Pray for their salvation. And finally, I would say this. We're to bless Israel and remember that in the end, God is going to again use Israel to bless the world. Read Zechariah chapter 8 today. And if you want a real New Testament perspective on Israel, read Romans 9, 10, and 11, where we've been reading. This is the Holy Spirit-inspired word about Israel written by a Jew who was made the apostle of the Gentiles, and it is God's heart for all people. Pray for the peace of Jerusalem. What does that mean? It means pray for the return of Christ and pray for them to come to know the Prince of Peace, the Lord Jesus. This is how we should think about Israel. 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

My name is Cheryl Schaefer, and my favorite verse is Isaiah 26:3. Thou wilt keep him in perfect peace, whose mind is stayed on thee, because he trusteth in thee. 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

250 years ago, our founding fathers declared independence and built a nation on timeless truths. One nation under God. From the pulpits of the Great Awakening to the battlefields of the Revolution, America's Christian heritage shaped our love of liberty, justice, and the dignity of every person made in God's image. 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Happy 250th birthday, America. May God bless you and keep you always.

0: 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But Jesus is the theme and focus of the whole Bible. Jesus is the scarlet thread woven throughout the Old Testament. It's here we see the unfolding of God's plan to rescue the world through his Son. What we learn about Christ in the New Testament fulfills much of what we read about him in the Old Testament. Seeing Jesus from the beginning to the end highlights that the Bible and history itself has one author. It's all about Jesus and what he came to do for sinners just like us.
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1: American Family News, I'm Robert Thornton.
2: A New York State pro-family leader says anti-Semitism was a major factor in last night's victory of three Democratic Socialist candidates in New York City congressional primaries. More from AFN's Chad Groening.
3: New York Mayor Zoran Mondani has been dubbed a kingmaker following the victories of three Mondani-backed candidates. Brad Lander and Daria Lisa Avila Chevalier defeated longtime incumbent Democrats. And in the open 7th Congressional District, Democratic Socialist Claire Valdez won in spite of the outgoing Democrat and incumbent endorsing another candidate. The three victors made it clear that they oppose President Trump.
4: Solidarity is the force that we need to vanquish Trump's fascism, to abolish ICE, and to stand up to the billionaires.
5: Abolish ICE. Free Palestine. Organize your union and join DSA.
3: Jason McGuire is president of New York Families Foundation.
6: What won many races was to stand up against Israel. I have concerns. We are seeing some anti-Semitic or at least anti-Israel language that is really becoming a problem for us here in many places in New York and, yes, across the nation.
3: And McGuire now believes there is an opportunity for Republicans to hold the House in November.
6: It's going to be a fight. It will be down to the wire.

0: different religions come shop in a kosher supermarket. Nobody's throwing them out. We're not telling them to leave or refund them. This is America. You can't do that. It's ridiculous what's going on over here. That's how it started in Nazi Germany.
1: The Department of Justice and the New York City Commission on Human Rights are investigating. We have asked the company for comment, but have not heard back. In Brooklyn, Eric Shawn, Fox News.
2: Defense Secretary Pete Hegseth told reporters that the findings of a Pentagon investigation into a missile strike on an Iranian primary school on February 28th, the first day of the war with Iran, would be released when the appropriate time is right. The president said he has seen nothing to lead him to believe it was the U.S. Tucker Carlson says he will not support the Republican Party ahead of the November midterm elections. Blaze media host Steve Dace joined AFR and said Carlson told him that Israel is a uniquely evil nation and that Benjamin Netanyahu is an evil leader.
3: He is attempting to redefine Protestant Christianity and do so affirmatively. And he's attempting to redirect history. He is essentially saying the covenant did not come through Isaac, but it came through Ishmael. That's essentially what he is saying. And the great irony of all of this, for his claim to be, he goes on to say, well, a party who wants to do what's in the best interest of corporations. Listen, pal, if you're just now complaining that Republicans are too close to corporations, that's why we got Trump. People complained about this for 40 years, the entire time you're on all those networks, and you seem totally fine with it then, and now you have a problem.
2: Officials said a rural area of Northern California experienced the strongest earthquake since 1940 this morning, causing some injuries but no immediate reports of major damage. The epicenter of the quake, with a preliminary magnitude of 5.6, was about 7 miles northwest of the town of Willits, according to the U.S. Geological Survey. In data center news, Texas leaders are asking data center companies how much water they use. Most are not responding, according to the Texas Tribune. Data centers use water to cool their massive arrays of computer servers. A state agency sent out a survey to figure out how much, but less than a third of the companies responded. That's all our time for now. Find more news at AFN.net.
4: Your Faith Music Radio weather forecast for Evansville and the surrounding tri-state area. Tonight, mostly cloudy, a slight chance of an isolated shower with a low near 68. Tomorrow on Thursday, increasing cloudiness, a chance of showers and thunderstorms, mainly in the afternoon and evening with a high of 87. Tomorrow night, scattered showers and thunderstorms, low near 71. Headed to Friday, a chance of thunderstorms scattered throughout the day with a high of 82 degrees. Once again, for tonight, mostly cloudy, a slight chance of an isolated shower with a low near 68.
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5: Hey guys, welcome back. We are ready for another podcast, and I am in my car. I am not driving. My illustrious friend and colleague, James Pitts, is driving. There he is, driving undistracted as I do my podcast. We are actually coming back from the airport. We flew out this morning to go to Dayton, Ohio, where our very dear friend, Dr. Don Sisk, is living in assisted living. And I've been wanting to visit him for quite some time. So we lined it up today and spent a few hours with him along with Derek Whitman and had a super time. Dr. Sisk is just a hero to me and to so many. And what a privilege it was for us to just relive some stories and just see a hero of our faith, to eat some Chick-fil-A, to watch him drink his chocolate milkshake. Just had a great time. And if you would pray for him, that would be amazing. He's not in good health, but he's in great spirits. And it was just so encouraging to even interact with the staff at the Vienna Springs living, assisted living facility, and just hear all of their accolades that they gave to Dr. Sisk. What an impact he's making in the corner that God has put him. His confinement is his assignment, and he is fulfilling his assignment well. Hey, sorry about all the boundaries.

0: bouncing and jumbling about here. I'm trying to record this podcast holding my arm out, so it's not going to be. For those of you watching, you might get dizzy, but for those of you listening, just know that this is probably not the best one to watch. Hey, we're in 2 Kings chapter 6, and I promised you yesterday that we would talk about another really interesting story. And I guess that's what I love about the ministry of Elisha so much, is that these miracles are just so interesting. And we find another one today, beginning in verse number 8. So the Bible says this: "Then the king of Syria warred against Israel." So we've been talking about this for quite some time, these skirmishes that are going back and forth. And remember that Syria has the upper hand. We saw that in an implied way, even in the story of Naaman, where Naaman is doing these raids across the border, and that's how they capture that little maid that eventually became the catalyst for Naaman hearing about the prophet of God being healed. So here we are in chapter 6. The king of Syria warred against Israel. He took counsel with his servants, saying, "In such and such a place shall be my camp." So the Bible is giving us a little intel about how he is planning his raids, his ambushes, his strategy against the country of Israel. And in these board meetings, in these war meetings, he is planning these sneak attacks. But here's what's happening. Verse number 9, "And the man of God sent unto the king of Israel, saying, Beware that thou pass not such a place." What place? The place that the king of Syria is planning to attack. Don't go there, for thither the Syrians are come down. So what's actually happening in chapter 6? What's actually happening is the Syrians are having these secret board meetings, these military planning sessions. God is telling Elisha all about them, giving him the GPS location of the ambush. And then Elisha is taking the intelligence and going to Joram, the king of Israel, and telling him. And in such a way, verse number 10, the king of Israel sent to the place which the man of God told him and warned him of, and saved himself there not once nor twice. That's just idiomatic language for saying this is happening frequently. So every single time that the king of Israel is making plans to get the upper hand on Israel, to ambush them, to sneak attack, God is telling Elisha, Elisha is telling Joram, Joram is telling his forces, and they're winning the battle. And the king of Syria is getting more and more frustrated. Now, here's what I love about this. What I love about this is this is just an expression of God's mercy. Because Joram is a son of Ahab. He is not following God. Remember earlier in the dig-ditching miracle, Elisha said to Joram, "If it weren't for Jehoshaphat, I wouldn't even be looking at you." But in this instance, God is showing mercy to Joram and giving him a warning and showing him, hey, if you'll follow my word, if you'll obey my prophet, good things will happen. I love that verse in Romans chapter 2, when it says that the goodness of God leads us to repentance. When we consider the good things that God does for us that we don't deserve, that ought to be incentive for us to live for God, to change our minds, to be people committed to the things of God. So here, Joram is receiving this great blessing. Not once, not twice, but repeatedly. What a blessing that is. And the blessing is coming from the word of God. So applicationally, we think about, where does the blessing come in our life? The word of God. How can we escape disaster and the ambushes and the attacks of Satan? Well, through the word of God. We learn that in great passages like Ephesians 6 or Luke 4, Matthew 4. It is the word of God that we desperately need to protect us during times of satanic attack. And that's what's happening here. So far, so good. Here's where the story gets really interesting. Verse number 11. Therefore, the heart of the king of Syria was sore troubled for this thing. To put it lightly, the king of Syria is ticked off. It's like, what is going on? Every single time I have this great plan, it seems as if the children of Israel know all about it. So he said, will you not show me which of us is for the king of Israel? Did you hear what he's asking? What he's really asking here is, okay, who's the traitor? Who is the one that is selling out this information? Because somebody obviously is tipping off the king of Israel, because this is just too repeated to be coincidental. And one of his servants said, none, my lord, O king, but Elisha, the prophet that is in Israel, telleth the king of Israel the words that thou speakest in thy bedchamber. So the safest and most private place for any king would be his bedroom. I mean, that would be maximum secure, the bedchamber. So what the servant of the king of Syria is saying is, listen, your most private conversations are known to God, and therefore known to the representative of God, who is Elisha. So this is not a matter of somebody in the Syrian army or the Syrian hierarchy that is betraying you, king of Syria. This is God telling his man. Now, if you were the king of Syria and you had just heard that, would that not make you think twice about, well, maybe that God is worth serving? Maybe that God is more powerful than any God I've ever heard about. And then add to that the fact that the general of his army was just healed of leprosy. After the king of Syria wrote that letter, remember, to the king of Israel. I mean, there are all kinds of evidences to the king of Syria here that he ought to be submitting to the God of Israel. But he doesn't do that. In fact, he doubles down on his stupidity, because watch what happens in verse 13. And he said, go and spy where he is, that I may send and fetch him. And it was told him, saying, behold, he's in Dothan. So think about the craziness of the king of Syria's response to this intelligence that he's just received, that Elisha is receiving the plans that Syria is making against Israel. So the answer for the king of Syria is, okay, well, then we'll just go sneak up on Elisha. As if God's not going to tell Elisha that you're sneaking up on him. I mean, that's what happens when you live a life outside of the parameters of God's word. When you live a life thinking you're going to best God or sneak up on God or hide from God, you're just living a life of insanity. So that's what they do. So here is the army of Syria tiptoeing its way to Dothan, where Elisha happens to be. Interestingly, this is where Joseph was captured and sold into slavery, put in the pit, that whole thing with his brothers. So this is not the first time that people are nefariously hunting down an innocent man at Dothan. So here's Elisha. He's sleeping. I love that part of the story. He's sleeping. And at night, the Syrian army now has surrounded the city of Dothan. I mean, you talk about overkill. The whole army is sent to capture one guy. And the Bible says in verse 14, therefore sent he thither horses, chariots, a great host. In other words, a numerous army. They came by night. There's the sneak attack. They compassed the city about. There's the siege. And when the servant of the man of God was risen early. So Elisha's sleeping, but his servant gets up early and he sees what's happened. He sees that during the night, the army of Syria has surrounded the city. And he says this, alas, my master, how shall we do? Does that remind you of anything? It should remind you of last episode. Remember the man that lost the axe head and came to Elisha and said, alas, that's a word of desperation. There is no answer for this. So now we're going to see that God, who had an answer for an axe head, has an answer for an army that surrounds you. So applicationally, what's happening here? Elijah is surrounded by his greatest problem. He's surrounded by this army. You talk about a desperate situation, and the man of God sees the desperate situation and says, there's nothing we can do. Alas, master, what are we going to do about this? Interesting, because he saw only the circumstance. Now, here's the thing. In life, when you go through issues, do you see the issues? Sure you do. In fact, you see them clearly. Here's the problem. The problem is not that you see your problems clearly. The problem is that you see your problems only. And what the man of God showed the servant was that when you have problems, it's not wrong to see them, but don't see them only. See more than what you see. So watch what Elisha says here. He says, fear not, for they that be with us are more than they that be with them. And Elisha prayed and said, Lord, I pray thee, open his eyes. Help my servant to see what's really there, that he may see. And the Lord opened the eyes of the young man, and he saw. And what did he see? Here it is. Behold, the mountain was full of horses and chariots of fire round about Elisha. This might be one of the most amazing stories in all the Bible. To think that there was a great unseen host, real, just as real as the reality of what you're looking at right now, that were surrounding the army that was surrounding Elisha. In a very real way, you can say God had Elisha's problems surrounded. So maybe a good thought for you today is, do you feel surrounded by your problems? Well, God has your problems surrounded. That would be a good way for us to maybe button up this episode today. Do you feel surrounded by your problems? Well, then know this, God has your problems surrounded. And there's a great unseen world that we can't see. We wrestle not against flesh and blood, but against principalities, against powers. So there's an unseen world that's against us, but listen, there's a greater unseen world that's for us, and we can take great hope in that. So that's it. Here from the car on the way down to James's house for a good evening of fellowship and seeing a brand new baby boy that James and Rachel just had, Nolan Pitts. So you have a great day today in the Lord, and I'll see you next time. God bless you. Bye, friends.
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2: Did you know that God made you for a purpose? That's right. God made every part of you just the way you are for a very special purpose. God wants to have a relationship with you, and that's why He made you different from every other human being on this earth. You are unique. In fact, in God's eyes, you're special. So very special, in fact, that there are certain things on this earth that only you can do. No other person can do the things that God has specially appointed for you to do. Know that God, the Creator of the universe, has a plan for you, a purpose for you, a request of you. Start looking for all those special opportunities that God creates, opportunities to witness for Jesus Christ, opportunities that no one on earth will ever have again. Accept the miraculous fact that you are special, and that you are placed in special situations that will allow you, and only you, to witness for Jesus. Show thanks for your uniqueness by sharing the good news of Jesus Christ. God made you special just for that purpose. Go out today and be special. Go out today and witness for Jesus Christ.
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2: I'm Jackie Benner. My mother was an unmarried American Indian who threw me in a trash can when I was 2 months old. My grandfather rescued me and gave me to friends who adopted and raised me as their own. But I always felt different. In college, I became friends with a woman who introduced me to drugs, and my life went downhill. By turns, I was a stripper, a drug dealer, and a hooker. There seemed to be no limit to how low I would go just to get high. Mom paid for rehab once, but I walked out after 30 days. She was in the final stage of cancer then, yet I even stole her medication. I was dripping on acid the day she died, leaving me with no one. I drifted from one city to another, working as a stripper and a prostitute. I ended up in Florida, where I quit drugs, and I even went to college, but I still drank heavily. I seemed to have no control over my life. One of my friends gave her life to Christ and began praying for me. She gave me a Bible. One day, in desperation, I decided to pray. I didn't even know if God would listen to scum like me, but I knelt anyway. I began to weep as I saw the wasted wreckage of my life. I confessed my sin, asking him to forgive me, and by the time I stood up, I was a new woman, no longer rejected. God wanted me enough to send Jesus to die for my sins. I was now his child, restored by his grace, clean enough for heaven. I finished college and now have a ministry helping children. If the Son therefore shall make you free, you shall be free indeed.
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1: Your Faith Music Radio weather forecast for Evansville and the surrounding tri-state area. Tonight, mostly cloudy, a slight chance of an isolated shower with a low near 68. Tomorrow on Thursday, increasing cloudiness, a chance of showers and thunderstorms mainly in the afternoon and evening with a high of 87. Tomorrow night, scattered showers and thunderstorms, low near 71. Heading to Friday, a chance of thunderstorms scattered throughout the day with a high of 82 degrees. Once again, for tonight, mostly cloudy, a slight chance of an isolated shower with a low near 68.

0: welcome you to Revival Time with Dr. Jack Treiber, pastor of North Valley Baptist Church and president of Golden State Baptist College. 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
1: Well, hello, good neighbor. Are you having a good day? We are here at our 43rd annual National Youth Conference, and I pray that you pray with us at all day today. Early morning, we're starting till late tonight, that God would speak in a mighty way. Last full day, and it's on missions this year. We're looking forward to seeing what God's going to do. We have a song, Dust and Not Care. I love the song. I would not normally choose it during revival time. It's slow, and revival time is exciting and happy, but it's the Echoes of Joy trio, and it really goes with our theme this week with worldwide missions. Don't you care that millions are dying? The girls are going to sing it for us. All grew up here, and we're thankful for their all-mother.